Shout out to Peter in Lehigh. Thanks for cranking us up in the workplace in Lehigh. Wanted to hear some Cage the Elephant. In particular, their new song. It's called Beaches in Tennessee on X96.

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It's a second edition of the Nonstop Music Wing Ding this afternoon at X96. I'm Todd Newcomb, and one of the many bands that came through town earlier in the summertime was Jimmy Eat World on X96.

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Disneyland is all set up for Halloween all the way through October 31st. The spooky time thrills are going on at Disneyland Park and Disney California Adventure Park. And then starting on the 13th of November, they transform the whole thing into a winter wonderland for the holiday season. And I will have another family four-pack of Disneyland Resort tickets that you can win tomorrow afternoon. 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

0: I've got a grunge classic from Alice in Chains coming up for you in just a sec, along with the brand new song from Almost Monday here at X96.
1: At X96, we are full of gas. No, not that kind of gas. We're talking about actual gasoline. You know, petroleum distillate, the kind you put in your car from a gas pump.

0: secret contest. Oh, man. I should not have had that chili.
1: Todd Newcomb at X96. I took my little puppy, Mazzy, to Dr. Josh Davis and the team at Trilogy Veterinary Medical Center in Sandy. They're at 9872 South and 7th East in Sandy. And we got all of her immunizations taken care of. And then they said, okay, Todd, look out. She's entering that adolescence phase of puppyhood. 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

These guys will be in town on November 21st at the Complex. It's almost Monday, and their brand new song is called No More Regrets. 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Hey.

0: I remember when that song first came out. It was the first Alice in Chains song I ever heard or played on the radio. And it was like early 90s. And it kind of freaked me out because there was some guitars, like lots of guitars in that thing. And I was, you know, I was in my Depeche Mode Erasure, you know, Information Society phase. And then that came along. But good stuff as the 90s transformed into that sort of sound. I'm Todd Newcomb. It is X96. I will do some Green Day for you in just a second and a certified alternative classic from the legendary Howard Jones.
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0: I want to brag a little bit because my first picks for football season on the Prize Picks app were winners. 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

I'm so tired. It's been a pretty wild day here at X96, so I am out to hear Mr. Doug Wild coming up next. I'll leave you with some old school Howard Jones on X96.

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All right, big celebration happening out in West Valley at the Maverick Center tonight. Weezer is taking stage along with Silver Sun Pickups. I got to meet those guys earlier this afternoon. Along with the Shins, let's celebrate right now with the new single from Weezer. It's called We Might As Well Be Strangers, X96.

0: X96 tomorrow. Todd Newcomb has got your chance to win some adulting prizes. We're talking tickets for Disneyland. 2-day passes. He's got four packs. And all you got to do is listen to Todd Newcomb, and he will gladly bribe you with some adulting prizes. Disneyland tickets. Let's continue on. I've got the 801 at 801 tonight. Lounge Monkeys out of Davis County. We've also got some new stuff from Temper City, the neighborhood. And we're going to go old school with some U2, X96.
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0: X96, I'm Doug Wilde here, and I am very self-aware that I am very hungry now, and that's because I read this story about sandwich makers in Florida. They completed a massive 400-foot-long Cuban sandwich yesterday. World record, 400-foot sandwich.
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The Tuesday edition of The Interrupted between Todd Nukem and Nick Davis is pretty amazing. We have the Silver Sun Pickups performing a tune. Check that out on socials. In the meantime, we'll throw down some Madness, Alanis Morissette. Tame Impala is coming up, and we will crank our necks to the right for that particular tune. Right now, it's The Neighborhood, X96.

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0: 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All right, we're going to turn our necks to the right. I've got Tame Impala with Dracula coming up, some Billy Idol, Somber also on the way, X96.
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When you think of somebody snarling, do you think of Billy Idol? I do now. 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Somber, they're not going to be in town. 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
1: 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Tonight, we're going to go to Davis County. The band is Lounge Monkey. And I do have to tell you this, the Davis County local music scene is on fire. Lots and lots of great stuff coming out of Davis County. Let's do it. Lounge Monkey, it's called Hot Honey for the 801 at 801 on X96.

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It is called Hot Honey. They're going to be doing a show November 6th at the Pearl on Main. 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Lounge Monkey Band. And yes, they do have a monkey lounging on stage at the shows. 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

0: Hey, if you're headed over to the Maverick Center for the big Weezer concert tonight, hit me up. Consider me your soundtrack before and after the show, 33986, or reach out through the X96 app and throw some requests down. Speaking of shows, it is time for the 801 concert calendar. Jumping straight over to tomorrow night, Kilby Court, we've got Freako and Villager. Also down in Provo, we've got the Wasatch Underground Night at ABG's Bar. Kilby Court on Thursday, Band of Silver with Henry Moody, Jake Edwin, and Hebert Matute at Kilby Court on Friday. Local alt-rock showcase at the Boardwalk in Orem on Friday as well. Gordy with Grace and Rachel at Kilby Court. Autumn Local Punk Fest is wrapping things up for the week at the Royal in Murray. 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
0: Nationally ranked Utah welcomes Utah State to Rice Eccles Stadium on Saturday for another iteration of the Battle of the Brothers. The Utes beat the Aggies 38-21 up in Logan in 2024, the last matchup of these two in-state foes. Coverage starts Saturday morning at 9:30 with Porter Larson in the pregame show, and kickoff is at 1:30 on your home of the Utes and your home for football, ESPN 700 and 92.1 FM.
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Doug Wilds, I saw Muse just a few weeks ago, and I'm on my way to Weezer. Would you please play the new Cryogen? Absolutely. X96.

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It is the whisper sing. 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

0: Psycho Killer X96. I'm Doug Wilde, your very own Psycho Killer of killer tunes. All right, that was really lame. Fan X is coming September 24th through the 26th. 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And speaking of, geek stuff, I've got gaming news coming up here in the 9 o'clock hour. Not to mention, we've got 60 second music news, some adulting music news. 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

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Somebody actually broke the new world record for the longest table, wood table. Guess how long that was? 3.1 miles long. What are they going to do with it afterwards? I mean, seriously. 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

Wheatus currently on tour, and they've got some new music coming out, believe it or not, one of the early 2000s alternative bands. Doug Wild's here with some Jet, Edge Hill, the Ramones on the way, and here's a cool new band. It's Almost Monday. 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

0: All right, for those of you that are headed out to Weezer, you're probably in the parking lot right now. Thank you for listening. I'd like to give away a pair of tickets right now to go to a little more entertainment on Friday. Ali Sadiq at Kingsbury Hall. His stand-up routine starts off. 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That's Ali Sadiq this Friday at Kingsbury Hall. I've got Rage, I've got Edge Hill, and Cage the Elephant is coming up next.
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2005, 2006, maybe, I got to see Jet at a private show, and they were opening up for Green Day. Yeah, it was a little thing that Pepsi used to do back in the day called the Pepsi Smash Concert Series. There was not a lot of people there for those big, big bands up in Park City. Doug Wilde here. Let's do it now. I've got Depeche Mode, Dexter and the Moonrocks, and a new band called Edge Hill. This is Love to Go, XM6.

I've got something to testify tonight. That is adulting news, and I think it's going to benefit all of you. Utah officially rolled out state consumer protections banning companies from using your personal browsing history, location data, or purchasing habits to dynamically jack up individual prices. Seriously, they're spying on you so they can jack up prices. Essentially, they just want to know if you've got cash or not. If you've got cash, they're going to jack up the prices because they know your purchasing history. Oh, this guy spends a lot of money. So state of Utah, SB 293, is rolling out a new law which is going to protect you from that. So there is tonight's edition of Adulting News on X96. I'm Doug Wild here with some 21 Pilots, Brandon Flowers, and let's do a classic now. It's Depeche Mode.

0: Todd Newcomb tomorrow on X96 has your chance to win 4 2-day passes for Disneyland. Yes, let's get our adulting on. Well, it's being adults turning into children for just a few days. That's okay. We need it, right? I need it. Yeah. Listen to Todd Newcomb. He's going to bribe you all day tomorrow for Disneyland passes. I believe October, the Halloween stretch is going all the way a little bit into November, and then it's going to flip to the holiday changeover, which is very magical. My favorite thing is the fireworks. I just love I love fireworks. I've got 21 Pilots, Brandon Flowers, and some Linkin Park coming up next.
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All right, we've got some gaming news coming up this next hour. We've got Wolverine in gaming news, if that's enticing at all. Speaking of animals, how about Tiger's Blood right now from Brandon Flowers on X96?

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Yes, we've got everything but peaches. It's been a screwy weather system this year. I've got Pearl Jam, but that jam is not made out of peaches. We've got The Offspring, Nothing But Thieves, and some Red Hot Chili Peppers. Anything but peaches. Right now, Weezer is on stage at the Maverick Center. Let's get it on off their 20th studio album. It's their first single. We Might As Well Be Strangers on X96.

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0: forever young. Don't be fooled. Utah, in fact, is not the happiest place on earth. It's actually California. You know what I'm talking about. Todd Newcomb tomorrow. He's got your chance to win some passes. Disneyland passes. It's happening. Four packs of two-day passes. You can catch those with Todd Newcomb tomorrow. So be listening for your chance to score. I've got some Chili Peppers, The Neighborhood, coming up next.
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RuneScape, Dragon's Wild, and setting up Dune Awakening for next week. And that's going to wrap up tonight's Thumb Olympics. Let's do it now from the neighborhood.

0: We are nearing the announcement of Pearl Jam's drummer. New drummer, I should say. What's going on, Doug Wilde here? Ali Sadiq going to be playing Friday at the Kingsbury Hall. 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I've got Nothing But Thieves and The Offspring coming up next.
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X96, Doug Wild here. If you are leaving the Weezer concert, what was your favorite part? Drop me an open mic on the X96 app, or you can text me at 33986. Speaking of concerts, Somber and Benson Boone has been canceled. It is not happening at the beginning of October. It's called My Body Isn't Ready, Somber on X96.

0: X96, new music from Somber. My body isn't ready. Still haven't figured out what the song is about. Doug Wild here. We're getting text messages for those of you that are leaving the Maverick Center. What was your favorite part about Weezer tonight? Xander, he's originally from Saratoga Springs. Hey, that's my neck of the woods. Xander says, my favorite song was Buddy Holly. That's an OG favorite. What was your favorite part of the concert tonight? X96.com. You can reach out 33986, text us there, or through the X96 app. Use the little microphone at the bottom of the app. You record a message and let us know how the show was. Tame Impala, Bush, Foo Fighters, new stuff from those guys coming up next. And I've got some requested Rammstein.
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Tracy left the Weezer concert a little while ago, and he says one of my favorite songs was Hash Pipe. They busted out fire during that song. At a Weezer show? What? I would expect that at a Foo Fighters show. All right, let's do it now. It's a new song called Window. 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

All right, I've got one more cool adulting news little tidbit. The Department of Defense announced Monday that it's issuing a legal waiver allowing current and former military personnel, civilian employees, and contractors to talk about unidentified flying objects. Now it's just, you can say whatever you want. Almost Monday, Muse coming up, and Noah Kahan. Right now it's Young the Giant, X96.

0: Mariana. I've got Fontaine's DC coming up. Linkin Park, some Noah Kahan as we wrap up your post-Weezer concert playlist. Doug Wild here. Don't forget, we've got more tickets to give away. We're talking Foster the People. They're playing Friday at America First Field with Goth Babe. 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

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Let me know when your shows are. Talk about your band. Throw me your EPK. 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Make sure there's no swearing. 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I'm out of here. See you guys tomorrow night. I'm going to leave you now with one of the most requested songs. It's Fontaine's DC with Marianne X96.

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3: Oh.
2: So we'll have to do with a version of Beat Gina, but today it's Beat Nick. I'm Johnny Ola, and first this. I'm Johnny Ola for Caradium.
4: Huh?
2: Caradium.
4: Caradium.
2: Yes. 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It contains radioactive water.
3: Oh.
2: Regular application of Caradium will revivify the color glands of the hair and cause the natural pigment to flow afresh. 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It is absolutely sure. Gray hair will never appear if Caradium is used once weekly as a tonic. Now, there is a warning. Ask for Caradium Registered Hair Restorer and see that you get that. Imitations are useless.
3: Well,
2: you'll find your local Caradium distributor on the old highway just west of town to keep his costs as low as possible so as to pass the savings on to you. Jittery Jimmy is set up for business from the back of a rusted 1995 Buick Roadmaster wagon just 1/4 mile past the landfill.
3: Mm-hmm.
2: Please, don't tell him that Johnny sent you.
3: Oh. Mm-hmm.
2: And now, here's a man who has no need of Caradium. His natural hair is gorgeous. Your host, Kerry Jackson.
4: Thank you, Johnny Ola.
2: You're welcome.
4: All right. Randomizer has picked a contestant. Nick, you'll be going up against John today. John, are you there?
3: John. Hello, John.
4: John,
3: I feel like we
4: honey.
3: Heard something.
4: He's gone.
3: Oh, yep. All right.
4: All right, then. Let's go to Dustin.
3: Dustin.
2: Hello, Dustin.
4: Are you there?
5: Well, I got Mark.
4: Dustin.
5: Yes, sir.
4: Are you there?
2: Hello?
4: Dustin, we're doing a radio show.
3: Come on.
5: I am here.
3: There
5: I
3: he is.
5: Here.
3: There he is.
2: There
4: okay,
2: he is.
4: Okay, all right.
5: Yay.
4: You're going to be able to play?
5: I have to admit, Foster the People is one of my guilty pleasures.
3: They're not a guilty pleasure. They're just a pleasure.
4: Okay.
2: All right. Well,
5: I love them.
3: Okay. All right. And you're going to want to win these tickets, I'm sure.
4: Okay, then. Let's see if this works. John, I'm going to toss a coin to see who goes first. It will give you the advantage in the game, so pay attention. You call it correctly, heads or tails.
5: I'll go heads, please.
4: All right, let's see what happens here. It is heads.
3: Well, Dustin, that puts you one step closer to winning these Foster the People tickets, playing with special guest Goth Babe this Friday, September 18th, over at America First Field.
4: All right, Dustin, because you won the coin toss, that means the first question is for you to answer on your own with no interference, multiple choice, pop culture trivia. If you get it correct, you get the point. If not, I'll allow Nick to answer the same question, and if he answers it correctly, he'll steal your point away. We'll go back and forth till one of you gets 3 points. First question for you, John. Tommy Lee Jones trivia, because it's his birthday today. Tommy Lee Jones, the actor, in case you were wondering.
3: Mm-hmm.
4: All right. John, what...
2: No, Dustin.
4: Dustin. Oh, that's right. John's gone.
2: John's gone.
4: Sorry. Dustin, what...
5: thank you.
4: What famous baseball player did Tommy Lee Jones portray in the eponymous film of 1994? Was it one, Abner Double Play? Was it two, Homer Batsman? Was it 3, Lou Gehrig, or 4, Ty Cobb?
5: It's got to be number 3.
4: Lou Gehrig?
2: No,
4: doesn't got to be.
2: No.
3: Well, then it's got to be Ty Cobb.
4: Ty Cobb is correct. Yes.
2: I'm sorry, Dustin. That's a point for Nick, and Nick controls the question.
4: All right. Let's see, Nick. Who was Jones' character pursuing in the movie Blown Away?
3: Okay.
4: Who was the actor that Tommy Lee Jones was chasing?
3: All right.
4: Was it one, Jeff Bridges? Was it two, Harrison Ford? Was it three, Slate Fist Crunch? Or four, Dirk Hardpeck?
3: Jeff Bridges?
4: Jeff Bridges is correct, yes.
2: Oh, Dustin, it's 2-0, but you could get back in the game here.
5: Gosh.
4: All right, Dustin.
3: Come on, Dustin.
4: Here we go. Let's go with this one. Tommy Lee Jones provided the voice of one of the small soldiers in the 1998 movie, Small Soldiers, directed by Joe Dante.
3: Mm-hmm.
4: What was his character's name? Was it one, Sergeant Tillamook Cheese Nips? Was it two, Major Inconvenience? Was it three, Major Chip Hazard? Or four, Kung Fu Grip Gary?
5: Number three.
4: Chip Hazard.
3: Yeah. There you go.
2: You remember that movie, Dustin.
4: Yes, he said that with very...
5: Yes, sir.
3: That's a good movie. I like that one.
4: Very much confidence.
3: That one scared me as a kid.
2: All right, you're in the game, Dustin, but it's 2-1. If Nick gets this, you lose. So,
4: Nick, Tommy Lee Jones is first cousin with which famous singer?
3: Which famous singer?
4: Is it one, Johnny Cash? Is it two, Boxcar Willie? Is it three, Morton Dingleberry? Or four, Murph Simpleton?
3: He kind of looks like Johnny Cash. Is that the obvious answer? I'm going to guess Johnny Cash. He kind of looks like him. No.
2: No.
3: Oh, no.
2: Dustin.
3: Oh, no.
2: You can tie it up here, Dustin.
5: Number two, kind sir.
4: Boxcar Willie.
2: There you go. 2-2. And Dustin, you are in the catbird seat. You get this point. You win the game.
4: Mm. Dustin, which former co-star did Tommy Lee Jones say to... I hate you. Which former co-star did Tommy Lee Jones tell them, I hate you?
3: I can see him doing that to every co-star, to be fair.
4: Is it one, Jim Carrey? Is it two, Will Smith? Is it three, Gerb Contley? Or four, Curds McCoolroy?
5: I hope it's number two.
4: Will Smith?
2: Oh, no, yeah.
4: You'd think.
2: Oh, Nick has the game.
3: There is no way Tommy Lee Jones enjoyed Jim Carrey at all.
2: Yeah, I think.
4: He said he was sick of his shenanigans.
3: In what, Batman?
4: Yeah.
3: Yeah, that's the only thing I can think of that they were in together. Well, you know, Dustin, it was such a raucous back-and-forth fight.
2: And he loves Foster the People.
3: And he loves Foster the People. They are your guilty pleasure, and I guess in a way they are mine. This Friday, you can get those tickets. Well, you're going to get those tickets today to see them this Friday, September 18th, over at America First Field with special guest Goth Babe. Enjoy those tickets, Dustin.
4: All right, hang on the line. We'll tell you how to get those.
2: Listen, I got to get out of here. I've got an appointment with a jittery Jimmy. We're going to go shoot rats at the landfill.
4: Oh, good for you guys. Okay.
2: All right. Ben Lee is here. He is the donut critic.
3: Mm-hmm.
2: And last time he was here, we were kind of kicking around pumpkin spice and going, pumpkin spice, boo, you know. I don't care about that kind of stuff. So he's inundated us here with pumpkin spice everything.
6: Inundated. I had to bring it. I really did.
2: Well, you did bring it. So where do we start, Ben?
6: Well, first of all, I was shocked that you'd never had a pumpkin spice latte.
2: No,
6: and
2: never
6: so
2: had.
4: I have not.
6: First and foremost, I brought you a pumpkin spice latte. That is from Parlor Donuts. Don't sleep on their coffee and their drinks. I feel like their drinks are some of the sneakiest good things that you will get there.
2: Very tasty. Mm-hmm. The pumpkin spice is quite subtle.
6: Yeah, and I don't think it needs to be a punch in the face. Like, you can go to Starbucks to get a punch in the face of pumpkin spice.
4: Yeah. Ow.
6: So this is the subtle, this is the elevated. I think it's a very sophisticated latte. Like, it's good, and it's spiced well.
3: You're right. It's better when it's not overpowering.
6: Yeah.
3: It's just a hint.
6: And when you get it in bulk, it's this big growler if you're looking online.
3: That's huge. That's ginormous.
6: Okay. I just feel so cool, like, walking around with this, and it's, this is my latte.
3: Yeah. So.
2: So then, now where do we go here?
6: So I also brought you Parlor Donuts, which includes a pumpkin chai, which is super good because they do it with a cheesecake base.
2: Which one is that?
6: So you're going to see it on the by your right hand. Yep, right there.
2: That one.
6: So that has a little bit of cream on top, but the pumpkin is just divine. It's got more of like a chai, like a spice to it. So it's not – doesn't taste exactly like a pie necessarily. And so you get that on a layered donut, and I think it's just very enjoyable. Mm-hmm. Same thing. The cheesecake really subtles out that spice and just makes it really enjoyable. And then they have a butterscotch – bourbon pear.
2: Oh, that's this one.
6: That is the punch of flavor. So they do have a bourbon caramel that they normally do. This one is just a different version of that with butterscotch. And this is where you're getting some really punchy flavors. Mm-hmm. That pear, I think, is delightful on top as well. Mm. So they reduce that down a little bit. And I think it's a very good bite.
2: Very good.
6: And then the cherry pie.
4: Which is something.
6: Yeah. Like it's got cherry filling and it's got coconut and cream on top. And that's for all of you cherry lovers. I am a cherry lover. I usually eat those in the summer, but I thought it was a delightful way to mix up a box. So those are their September flavors, those three.
2: Now, where is Parlor Donut?
6: So Parlor Donut has two locations now. They have one in Pleasant Grove off the Pleasant Grove Boulevard. Mm. And then they have one also in Provo. Now, I'm here to tell you Salt Lake will be opening soon, too. It's going to be probably in the Harriman area, I think.
2: Okay.
6: So they're not sticking down in Utah County. It will be coming north. And my guess is that it will just keep expanding into Davis County and Logan. And,
2: they started here, though?
6: No, they started in a different state. I'd have to look, but they have about 70 locations. This donut and this shop is talked about so much because of the layered dough. It's just such an enjoyable base.
4: It's just an amazing donut.
6: Yeah, so it's basically a croissant base, but instead of it cut within donuts, it's more or less knotted, and it just makes for a really good texture. One of my favorite donuts in Utah.
2: Kind of chewy.
6: A little bit chewy, but super soft and has that crisp on the outside because of the skin on that
2: donut. Now, what's this one?
6: So that's called a Sandy Beach. So it's kind of got the cinnamon and sugar. Very, very subtle and just a good donut that you can get on a daily basis.
7: I love that one.
2: Yeah. Mm-hmm.
6: So I told you I'd inundate you with pumpkin spice stuff. So yeah. I did.
3: Mm-hmm.
6: And I'm going to save you some time for those listening. We are going to rattle off some in Utah that are my favorites. Mm-hmm. But you can go to my Instagram, Donut Critic, and see those on my story. I have links to them. They're some of my favorite dessert spaces that are doing pumpkin desserts right now. Mm-hmm. But I did bring you in another one because Shea Nibs is one of my favorites. So if you know Shea Nibs, it used to be Le Madeleine.
2: Oh, yeah.
6: Romina changed it to Shea Nibs. High, high quality stuff.
4: Yeah.
6: And so what I brought you in was the pumpkin bread pudding. Mm. And what she uses is that base of the Queen Amon to make this bread pudding.
4: Oh, wow.
6: And so you got...
4: I was wondering what that was. I was getting something, and I was like, I know this taste. I've had it before.
6: Already a super buttery base to it.
2: Really good.
6: And then you mix in that pumpkin. But I think the star of the show, and I heard you guys all loving this as well, is the pumpkin soft serve.
2: No, where you got that at Shea Nibs?
6: Shea Nibs, yeah. So she serves this at Shea Nibs. So she has a machine that she's just running. And the pumpkin flavor in that is so delightful.
7: Mm. This is the only thing I tried before we started. And my God, this is so good. I'm not a big pumpkin spice fan myself, but I am such a big fan of this specifically.
6: Yeah, you need to level it out with some cream, and I feel like that's what you're getting in that. Mm-hmm. So,
7: for sure.
2: It's like eating pumpkin pie in soft serve form.
7: That's exactly what it's like. Yeah.
6: Well, you see those memes where it's like, here's the correct ratios of pumpkin pie to ice cream or to cream. Mm-hmm. And I think this nails it. It's basically a big thing of cream and then a little bit of pumpkin that goes and mixes within. So
7: I love that.
2: Watch this.
7: Huh.
2: I'm dipping.
6: Oh my gosh.
2: I'm dipping whatever this one is in my soft serve.
7: You're not allowed.
6: A donut into soft serve. That is genius and that looks really delicious.
0: You're going to die.
2: Oh man.
7: Hold on, Bill.
2: Shea Nibs, located over there on Fifth South, right?
6: Yep.
2: Mm-hmm. Mm-hmm.
6: There's going to be some announcements on how Shane Ibbs does things going forward in the Valley. I think you're going to get really excited. Look for my Instagram. Follow Shane Ibbs as well. She has some announcements that are coming out in the next day or two. And it's just going to be a better way for us to enjoy her treats. But do you guys feel pretty satisfied with pumpkin spice?
7: Oh, my God.
4: Yeah.
7: Now, so good.
2: You've got a big list here of other places around the Valley.
6: Yeah, I wanted to bring all of you a flannel shirt so you could feel like you transitioned into fall. But if you haven't felt like you transitioned into fall, there are a lot of other places. Like I said, go to my Instagram on my story. But some of my favorites on this list that you will see, Dough Lady, she's doing pumpkin spice lattes, and she's going to be doing her pumpkin rolls in October. So line up. She just barely opened up a new location in Lehi in addition to her Salt Lake location.
4: Oh, did she?
6: Yeah. So this is an amazing story for Utah. Flake Pie, if you know Flake Pie, they do the little mini pies. Mm-hmm. They're also doing pumpkin pie shakes, which is amazing. Arctic Circle has their pumpkin pie shakes back, and I think it's the same thing. It's a really good flavor inside of that really creamy base that they have. World Market, somebody sent this in to me, and they just said, go cray-cray, because everything at World Market is pumpkin spice. They are the trendiest spot for foods, and so if you really are wanting to get that flavor, just go for it.
7: You can also get a wicker chair while you're there.
6: Oh, yeah.
2: And a pumpkin spice wicker chair.
6: A pumpkin spice wicker chair. Thirst has pumpkin pie cream cheese pretzel poppers. That's a lot to say in that, but their pretzels are amazing, and they fill them with cream cheese, and it's pumpkin flavored. Corn Bellies is open, and they have their pumpkin donuts. Sidecar does their pumpkin cinnamon rolls every Wednesday. Sundance, if you make it up there, have pumpkin cream cheese muffins, which are amazing. Momo's Cheesecakes, they're releasing their pumpkin cheesecake. And then finally, The Chocolate has their pumpkin chocolate chip cake.
4: Wow. So,
6: there's plenty of pumpkin spice out there. And if you guys want to send me where your favorite is, please do it on my Instagram.
7: I'm getting in on the Donut Critic. Pumpkin spice.
6: Yep, Donut Critic. D-O-N-U-T-C-R-I-T. I see.
2: Thank you, Ben.
7: It's hard to keep talking. You gave us so much food.
2: Yeah. I've come around.
6: Uh-huh. You've come around. We are now pumpkin spiced out.
4: You get it now. Okay.
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0: Well, he's here, ladies and gentlemen. It's JD. He's here with his Jonathan Deasing.
1: Yes, sir.
0: Here with his Tech Talk, his update here. Jonathan Deasing, JD is the host of one of the hosts.
1: Yes.
0: Of the Three Bit Gamer Show. And it's every week.
1: Yep.
0: Just discussing
1: every Tuesday
0: games and all of that.
1: Yeah, right? Game news and culture.
0: All right. So what have you got for us today?
1: I got a lot of games. If you guys weren't aware, if you've been living under a rock, the newest Grand Theft Auto game is coming out in November.
0: Yep.
1: Which
0: is even I have heard that.
1: I know. And it's going to be probably the biggest video game release of all time.
2: Maybe the biggest media release.
1: Possibly,
2: of all time.
1: Yeah. And so all the other game studios in the world are in a rush to get their games out now, which is why we have a ton of games coming out this month, a couple more trickling out in October, and then there will be a black hole probably for months surrounding that November release.
3: Yeah.
1: So we got a lot. I'll go through them really quick. The first one up here is Halloween the Game. This is an asymmetrical horror game where you play with your friends. It's based on the movie Halloween. And so you can play as scared townspeople running around trying to avoid Michael Myers, or you can play as Michael Myers, who kind of lumbers. He can't be killed. He can be, like, captured temporarily by police, but generally you're just kind of, like, lumbering after these people who are working together and trying to escape him. So spooky, kind of crazy. It's out now already on Xbox, PlayStation, and PC. Next up is Valheim. This is essentially just Minecraft with Vikings.
3: Yeah, so
1: you're mining, refining, building, and then, you know, you do some more mining, fight some enemies. You go sailing. It is fantastic if you're into these types of building survival games.
2: It's super fun. It's technically been out for a couple of years, but it just had its official
1: release. Yeah, in its 1.0 release, which is out now, and it's on everything. Like I said, it's great to play with friends. There's peaceful parts of it that are really enjoyable, and then there's kind of crazy action.
2: It's hard. I've sworn a lot.
1: It's very difficult. Mm-hmm. Speaking of crazy action, Marvel's Wolverine. This comes from the same guys that were making those Spider-Man games on the PlayStation in the last couple of years.
3: And those Spider-Man games were really good.
1: Mm-hmm. Yep. So if you're a fan of those, you'll probably be a fan of this. It's, you know, obviously going to be a different flavor because it's Wolverine, and it's kind of a very typical Wolverine story where someone's trying to kill mutants and he's stabbing them.
3: Mm-hmm.
1: He's kind of the defender of the mutants. So that's out today, actually comes out today on the PlayStation 5 only. Next up, Graveyard Keeper 2. This is a little smaller title. If you guys have heard of Stardew Valley, these kind of cozy management sims where you're like planting crops and meeting people around the town.
0: Yeah.
1: This is that, but with zombies. You are tending a medieval graveyard. That's your job. And you kind of defend your town from attacks. It's cute. The first one was very well received. Everyone loved it. It's out next Tuesday on just about everything.
3: All right.
1: The last two here, Control Resonant. If you guys remember 2019, the game Control, where the plot surrounds, there's this building in New York and it's the headquarters of a shadowy government organization. It's like X-Files kind of a vibe, but like really freaky stuff.
2: People love that game.
1: Yeah, it's amazing. It's incredible. And so now you play as the main characters from that game's brother, and all of the freaky crap has escaped into New York.
0: Of course.
1: So that one looks incredible. It's out on September 24th on PS5, Xbox, PC, and Mac. So Mac gamers, rejoice. And the last one here is Silent Hill Townfall.
3: How many Silent Hill games are there now?
1: Enough. There's enough, but this one is a standalone, not related to any of the others. It's set in 1996 Scotland. Which is crazy because all the other ones are set in like middle America.
0: Yeah.
1: Like
0: very specific. Towns. Why?
1: Because the developers are from Scotland. I guess you make what you know. But this is like, you know, a freaky town covered in fog and you're trying to stay alive. And there's, you know, crazy nightmare things coming out. If you know Silent Hill, if you like to be scared, this is a perfect October game. And the name Townfall, I mean, doesn't get better than that.
0: All right.
1: Okay. So on to the fun internet stuff. This is something I found when I was looking at one of our recent rainstorms, but it's called Zoom Earth and Zoom.Earth. And it's basically just a big weather map. But I could not stop playing with this because I realized or I read somewhere that one of our big storms that we had recently was the arm of a hurricane. that had just kind of like, swept up into Utah from the Pacific.
0: Happens.
1: And I was blown away watching this map, and you can click on specific tropical storms or hurricanes all around the world. Mm. It'll show you their path. It'll show you, like, where they were or where they're projected to be. I mean, I felt like a meteorologist clicking around in this thing.
0: This is pretty cool.
1: But it's intuitive, right? Like, you can, even if you're, like, you're not a meteorologist, like, you can understand what's happening on the map, and I just couldn't stop clicking around. And so, like, especially if there's, like, crazy weather going on, it's fun to see where it's coming from. Because, yeah, I was like, wow, this was just hanging out, chilling in the – this is just a little storm in the Pacific. Now it's raining in Utah, and I'm getting that. So that was fun. Zoom.Earth. The next one up here, my lovely sister actually shared this with me, is Retro Codex, which is a website that lets you show you what you learned wrong as a kid, or I don't know, maybe if you were older. But you click on a decade, and it just kind of I think you can sort different, there's other different ways to sort, but it will show you how things that you were taught wrong in your youth or in those, by those decades, which is just kind of fun to click around. And I mean, there's things in there that you're like, oh, I didn't know, I guess I didn't realize that.
0: This is fascinating.
1: Yeah.
3: Well, I mean, there's some debunking of old, beliefs. Yeah. Like lightning never strikes twice in the same place. That's not true.
1: Right. Mm-hmm. And then it'll kind of explain it to you.
3: If you throw a penny off the Empire State Building, it could kill someone walking on the ground below. That's not true.
1: Mm-hmm.
2: I'm looking at, because, it's when you graduated. I graduated in the 2010s. It says, the myth is eating mangoes with milk is harmful.
1: I hadn't heard that one.
2: Neither had I.
1: But the explanation is fascinating, right?
2: There is no, I don't know about this one. There's no evidence that combining mangoes with milk is harmful.
1: But yeah, they said it was a campaign in Brazil to reduce the amount of dairy that people were consuming.
2: Yeah, that's the second half there.
1: The
2: inspiration for Santa Claus came from the North Pole. St. Nicholas, that's the myth. And the truth is St. Nicholas was a bishop from Myra in present-day Antalya, Turkey. The North Pole origin is a later cultural addition and not part of the historical record. So you can filter it by what's taught in school and folk wisdom.
1: Yeah,
2: facts.
1: Exactly. Yeah. Which is, I mean, I'm a sucker for trivia. I love trivia.
0: Yeah.
1: So this is like right up my alley. I'm like, I love learning, you know.
0: I like this one on mine. It says, you remember the Stanford Prison Experiment?
3: Yeah.
0: Who showed how everybody could become abusive if given enough power.
3: Mm-hmm.
0: Well, the experiment used a very homogeneous group of participants who were explicitly encouraged to display abusive behavior. Replication attempts of this experiment have failed to yield similar results.
3: Mm.
0: So it's just bunk.
1: The whole thing was just bunk. Bogus.
0: All right.
1: And then the last one here is really quick. It's called the Rasturbator.
0: What?
2: Spell that.
1: Rasterbator.net, rasturbator.net, which is a lot different than what it sounds. It basically lets you blow up images so you can print them off on your computer. So say you have an image that you're like, I want to print this off in 8.5 by 11 sheets on my home printer, and then assemble those all together like a puzzle and put them on my wall.
0: Yeah.
1: This will do that for you.
0: Really?
1: Yeah. It's really cool.
0: That's incredible.
2: Oh,
1: yeah.
2: I'm just itching to blow up a photo right now. I got a rasturbator.
1: This is just something like if you're
0: Nick, are you rasturbating in there?
2: No. What you're hearing on the walls is me putting a poster up.
1: It's a poster, Mom. So there's use cases for this. I think like maybe teachers that want to put up a big old sign or something like that in their classroom, and you can just print it off. I mean, pretty quickly, and then you just kind of assemble it and slap it on there. But yeah, rasturbator.net, kind of a cool tool
0: really
1: that
0: cool.
1: I stumbled across.
2: What is that name though? Why?
1: Dude, it's all marketing, right?
2: Sure.
1: You got people talking about
2: Whatever.
1: It. Yeah, people rasturbating.
0: All right, JD, Jonathan Deasing, thank you so much. I know you got cookies to sell.
1: I do.
0: So
1: I heard you guys talking about cookies beforehand. I was like, oh, I have mad opinions on that.
0: But most of the ones on that list are pretty good, I thought.
1: The Samoa ones, those Keebler ones, I would strongly recommend because we
0: do
1: use those for one of our cookies.
0: Oh.
1: The Walmart-branded ones, which I'm not a Walmart guy, but the Walmart-branded ones taste way better than the Keebler ones.
0: Oh, really?
1: Yeah, or the Winco ones. They're both better.
0: There you go. Jonathan, if you don't know, works for
1: Crave Cookies.
0: Crave Cookies, that's right. All right, Jonathan Deasing, 3-Bit Gamer, Three Bit Gamer Show, and every Tuesday is when that
1: every
0: drops.
1: Tuesday.
0: Right. Yep. Nice to see you very much.
1: Thanks, guys.
2: Thank you.
0: All right. Well, then let's talk about the Emmys. We sort of touched on them a bit in the news a few minutes ago, but I've got here's the New York Times list of a complete list of winners for the Emmy Awards last night. So best drama, The Pitt, so it beat. You want to know some of the things it beat? The Pitt.
3: Drama?
0: Yeah. It beat Pluribus, Slow Horses,
3: wow.
0: Your Friends and Neighbors, Paradise, A Night of the Seven Kingdoms. That's pretty. Oh, that's really stiff competition. And it beat all of those.
3: But, Pluribus did pretty well.
0: Yeah, they got some other awards. Mm-hmm. Best Comedy, Widow's Bay. And who was nominated in that? Well, Hacks. Hacks seems to have won every year until this year, I think. Margo's Got Money Troubles. Nobody Wants This, Only Murders in the Building, Shrinking. Widow's Bay beat all of those for Best Comedy. Let's see. This one is Best Limited Series. The winner, well, let me read you who was nominated.
3: Okay.
0: These Best Limited Series. All Her Fault, The Beast in Me, Beef, Love Story, the John F. Kennedy and Carolyn Bessette story, or DTF St. Louis.
3: Mm.
0: Who do you think won out of those?
3: Probably DTF.
0: Yeah, it did. It won very handily. Best Actress in a Drama, Rae Sehorn for Pluribus. Best Actor in a Drama, it was Noah Wiley in The Pitt. Let's see, this is Supporting Actress in a Drama, Allison Janney, The Diplomat. And Best Supporting Actor in a Drama, Tom Pelfrey for Task. And again, I don't know anything about that show. You mm-hmm. watch it, right, Gary?
3: It's Mark Ruffalo.
0: Yeah. Okay.
3: Leading an FBI task force.
0: Ah, there it is. Yeah. Best Actor in a Comedy, Matthew Rhys for Widow's Bay.
3: Yeah.
0: And he was up against Yahya Abdul-Mateen, Steve Carell, Jason Segel, Martin Short. But there was Matthew Rhys winning away. Best Actress in a Comedy. Again, it was Jean Smart, and I think she's won it for every season of every year. For
2: really?
0: Yeah.
2: I mean, she's so good in it.
0: Yeah. Let's see. Supporting Actress in a Comedy. We got Cato Flynn for Widow's Bay.
3: Yeah, we thought she would.
0: Yeah, pretty much. Although Dale Dickey was nominated from Widow's Bay as well.
3: Yeah.
0: Hannah Einbinder was nominated from Hacks.
3: Who is just terrific.
0: Yeah. Michelle Pfeiffer and Margo's Got Money Problems. And Megan Stalter for Hack. She's the assistant, Jimmy's assistant. She's very funny.
3: They're all good.
0: Yeah, but Cato Flynn was the winner. Stephen Root won Best Supporting Actor. Way to go, Stephen Root, for Widow's Bay. Best Drama Guest Actress, Shailene Woodley for Paradise. Yeah, she was excellent in that.
3: Yeah, she wasn't. You know, she wasn't on every episode
0: yeah.
3: this past season, but...
0: Best Drama Guest Actor, Ernest Hardin Jr. for The Pitt. Oh, that's right. You reminded me. He played that old guy who was alcoholic and dying, and yeah. he'd been a EMT or something, paramedic, long ago at The Pitt.
3: Yeah.
0: And then comedy actress... Betty Gilpin for Widow's Bay. She was just in one or two episodes, I think.
3: Mm.
0: But if you nominate Betty Gilpin, I would give her an award every time. Comedy guest actor, Rob Reiner for The Bear.
3: Oh.
0: You know, as a man, best actress limited series or TV movie, Sally Field for Remarkably Bright Creatures, which I started to try and watch, and it's just terrible. It's just terrible. Let's see. Best actor in a limited series or TV movie, Matthew Rhys for The Beast in Me, which I watched. That was a 6 or 8 episode. And he was great. It's totally different than the character he is in Widow's Bay. Mm-hmm. He was really creepy and odd. Best supporting actress limited series, Linda Cardellini for DTF St. Louis. She was great.
3: Yeah. That gives her character's turn.
0: A lot of people had trouble watching that DTF St. Louis, and I did at first, but as I watched it and watched it and watched it, it got better and mm-hmm. more involving.
2: I haven't seen it. Why? Because the characters suck?
0: There's sort of some creepy goings on, and mm-hmm. you

0: have moral. They have shifting moral boundaries.
1: Yeah. Okay.
0: Let's put it that way.
1: Got it.
2: Yeah.
0: They're not bad people.
1: Mm-hmm.
0: And as it turns out, some of them are very sad people. Mm-hmm. You know.
2: But middle-aged suburbanites will get into a certain kind of trouble.
1: Got it.
0: David Harbour won for DTF St. Louis, and he was great in it.
2: Mm-hmm.
0: And my wife kept pointing out that she said how fat his stomach is, and even when he wasn't wearing a shirt, that's fake.
2: Yeah, it was a prosthetic.
0: It was a prosthetic stomach.
1: What?
0: It was a prosthetic stomach.
2: Yeah.
0: Yeah.
1: Why?
0: They wanted him to be doughy.
2: Because he's got to go from that to the Avengers movie.
1: Got it. Yeah. Okay.
0: Stephen That's Colbert so won for the, Variety series. Something called Mr. Scorsese documentary.
2: I've been meaning to.
0: I assume it's about.
2: Start it up, yeah.
0: Scorsese. Reality competition program. The Traitors won.
2: Of course.
0: Let's see. Anything else? Yeah, that's kind of, animated program, South Park won.
1: Great.
0: It was against Bob's Burgers, Rick and Marty, The Simpsons, Smiling Friends. I don't know what that is.
1: Smiling Friends was on Adult Swim.
2: Yeah,
1: and it had its last season ever. It was really good. I really liked that show.
0: Star Wars Visions was also nominated. And let's see, and TV movie Remarkably Bright Creatures won. I don't know why it was bad. The Muppet Show won for Variety Special.
2: Well, good. Maybe Disney can finally figure out what to do with it.
1: No,
2: how about do The Muppet Show?
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6: Now that sign says, applesauce. No. I'm kidding. It says, applause. Ray, do me a favor. Could you flick that once? All right. Now, remember, you're all a big part of the show. Okay, now you see this gentleman? Now he's giving me this sign, and it says, we're on in 10 seconds, so get ready to have a good time. All right, here we go. This is exciting, isn't it?
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6: Now that sign says...

Hello, everybody. This is Lawrence Walk speaking. In just a moment, we will bring you the first selection on our program, a melody I'm sure you will enjoy. But before we do, I'd like to say a word of welcome. We've been working hard to put together a program we think you will enjoy. It's made up of some of our most popular numbers. And so, on with the show.

0: Sam!
1: See, the usual gang of misfits and dope addicts are here.
2: Chris has a wild life in Grantsville. You wouldn't think so in Grantsville.
3: Grantsville.
4: It's usually pretty quiet out in Grantsville.
2: Well, Chris himself is having a wild life.
4: All right, well, good for Chris. Maybe Chris is the only one having a wild life in Grantsville.
3: Could be.
4: So why did we play Wild Life?
3: Because 40 years ago today, Talking Heads released their seventh studio album, True Stories.
4: Oh, my.
2: Is that their best-selling one?
3: No,
4: I don't think so. No.
2: Stop Making Sense is the best-selling one.
4: I don't know.
3: Might be Little Creatures.
4: This description of the song by a critic for Cashbox. It offends me. Cashbox called this song quirky and typically fun. There's a little more to it than that.
3: Yeah.
4: It may be quirky, but I don't know is that it's that fun.
3: No, it's kind of sad actually if you listen to the words.
4: Yeah, it's sort of indirect and vague in a lot of ways, but it's not talking about happy things. And I'd forgotten the video. Prince is all over this video.
2: Yeah.
4: For the song, and John Goodman and.
2: You're right, Carrie. Little Creatures is the...
3: Yeah, that's what I was thinking.
4: And I've pointed out before the movie True Stories, written with Stephen Tobolowsky. And
2: Ned Ryerson!
3: Which automatically makes it weird.
4: Yeah. And if you want to have a really good experience, go find the Tobolowsky Files. He did a whole bunch of podcasts where he, part of it's improvised, and then he writes a lot, and so he reads stories that he's written, and it's really good. I'm gonna have to watch this movie again.

0: very, just so great to listen to. You could listen to Talking Heads for hours and hours.
1: And I do.
2: It keeps you sane, right?
1: It's about the only thing. That and baby elephant videos.
0: Uh-oh. He's on to the baby elephants.
2: Mm-hmm. He's moved on from goats to baby elephants.

0: Maybe we need a choir in studio to just,
1: you think?
0: You know, back us up like that.
2: Sure.
0: On what we're doing. Wouldn't that be nice?
2: I think it'd be excellent. We were listening to Meat Loaf yesterday morning, Gina.
0: I'm sorry.
2: No, it's, I love Meat Loaf. And his songs, there's always that heavenly choir backing him up.
0: I think we need a heavenly choir.
2: Yep. It could be like six people. We could fit them in here.

0: Lovely, just lovely.
1: Yep.
2: There were no birthdays today.
0: No birthdays at all today. Nobody was in history was ever born on this day.
1: No, nobody worth really.
2: Nobody worth mentioning. No.
1: Well, I mean, let's see.
2: Nick Jonas? No, we weren't going to do that.
1: No. Richard Marks? I wasn't going to do that to you.
0: Although Richard Marks, when you hear him interviewed, is very funny.
2: Oh, yeah.
0: And very full of...
2: he's very liberal.
0: And he's full of great stories.
2: Mm-hmm. He knows everybody. He's one of those people that knows everybody.
0: And I just looked up to see what Stephen Tobolowsky, you know, Ned Ryerson, mm-hmm. was doing. His most recent movie was this year. He was in a movie called Freaks Part 2. A Canadian science fiction horror film written and produced by Zach Lipowski. It's got him and Lily Taylor, and it's about freaks.
1: Him and Lily Taylor, huh?
0: Yeah. Well, you know,
1: double it up on the weird.
0: Yeah, Lily Taylor. Another odd one.
2: Why doesn't she do more?
0: Because she's odd.
1: She's a weirdo.
0: She's quirky.
1: Yeah.
0: Yeah.
1: All right. Well, there you go.
3: This has been Farting Around with Carrie, Bill, and Gina on X96, Radio from Hell.
0: Yeah, that's what we call it, farting around, but the farts have gotten stuck and done. And so we're going to take a break and see if we can unstick our farts. And in the meantime, why don't you call us and check in with us? 877-602-9696 is that number. 877-602-9696, and you can also text us to check in. That's 33986.
1: All right. 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
1: All right, 621. Let's get this over with.
0: Come on, come on, come on, come on. You can do it. You can check in with us on the phone. 877-602-9696 is the number. You know you can do it. You know you can do it. You can also text us if you prefer. That's 33986. The moon, 28.4% of full. It is a waxing crescent moon. The moon will rise today at 1:14 p.m., today being Wednesday. It's the 16th day of September in the year of our Lord, Jesus Christ, 2026. It's Mexican Independence Day. Mexico is celebrating its independence from Spain. In, I think, 1810, something like that. National Sit With a Stranger Day.
1: Oh.
0: You know, just any stranger. Hey, stranger, you mind if I sit with you? It's, you know, make friends, make acquaintances. National Play-Doh Day.
1: Ah.
0: Joseph McVicker, along with his brother-in-law, Cleo McVicker, is credited with transforming a wallpaper cleaner. That's what it was used
2: really?
0: For.
2: Really?
0: Yeah. As a matter of fact, I remember my grandmother using that. It, you know, it was used to just, it was just a big pink blob. But people, they noticed that people were using it to clean wallpaper, obviously, but they would make little, you know, little figures out of it. Yeah.
2: Cool.
0: So he went, hey, this could be a toy for the kids, brightly colored, Play-Doh. He did that in the mid-1950s. It's Collect Rocks Day, National Cinnamon Raisin Bread Day.
2: Mm.
0: I love a good piece of cinnamon raisin bread toast. Delicious.
2: Mm-hmm.
0: And it's Trail of Tears Commemoration Ooh. Day. Chief John Ross, who died in 1866, was the principal chief of the Cherokee Nation for nearly 40 years. He was ultimately forced to lead his people on the Trail of Tears, a journey during which thousands of Native people perished. Well, it's like sitting on pins and needles. Things fall apart. It's scientific. It's the Radio from Hell show. With the lords of morning radio riding on a hot potato, it's Kerry Jackson right there. I'm Bill Allred, and I can feel that hot potato just, oh. Gina Barberi is our other Lord of Morning Radio, back from sabbatical. And Dawson, I'm going to have to ask you to come in here and remove this mystery package. Because while I can usually see a little bit of Gina Barberi, this big mystery package that we've received now. Hi, Gina.
2: Hi.
0: Oh, you are over there.
2: Yeah.
0: So, Dawson, if you just come and move the mystery package to the floor, that would be very nice. Thank you. And let's see. It's Dawson is the producer of the show today because Katie's out. And who else is in the booth? I don't know. I didn't see.
1: Bright Eyes.
0: Thanks. Thanks, Dawson. Bunny's Kid is in there.
1: Oh, Bunny's Kid, not Bright Eyes.
0: Yeah. All right. There you go. All right, time for check-ins, 877-602-9696 or 33986.
1: Let's take a look at the interface and begin with Angela.
0: Angela, good morning. Nice to hear from you. How are you?
3: Good. We, as in me and my son, are on the way to work and school, but we wanted to check in this morning and also to thank you for the monster truck tickets that we won. We really enjoyed it, so we just wanted to say thank you.
0: Oh, good.
3: We love listening every morning.
0: Thank you.
2: What's your son's name?
3: Xavier. Can you say hi?
21: Hello.
2: Hi, Xavier.
0: Xavier, I'm glad you enjoyed the monster trucks. I remember when I took my child to the monster trucks many years ago, he was 6 years old. And it just scared him to death. We had to leave.
2: Because it was loud.
0: Yeah, it was just like they started up and he went, ah! And didn't calm down, and we had to leave. So. And the same thing happened when I took him to see the Blackwatch bagpipers. The minute they started into the room, he freaked out. And but I'm glad you guys had a good time, Angela. Thanks for checking in with us.
3: Yeah, thank you. You guys have a great morning.
0: See you, Xavier.
2: Bye, Xavier.
1: Right. Bye-bye. Let's go to Zane in Ogden.
2: Oh, in Ogden?
0: What do you do? Is this our Zane? Or a Zane?
22: It's Zane. It could be yours. Anyone's, I don't know.
0: Why are you in Ogden, Zane?
22: Well, I'm driving to Logan. Passing through Ogden at this point.
0: All right.
22: Yeah.
0: Is it raining where you are?
22: It is not. There were maybe 4 raindrops and bountiful.
0: Mm-hmm.
22: Ironically. But yeah, that's about it.
0: All right. Well, be careful on the road.
22: Yeah.
0: I'm glad you're back in town.
22: All right. Good to talk to you guys.
0: See you, Zane.
1: All right, let's see. Bizarro Matt Damon in Tooele checking in. Oh, let's see. Let's go to Adam.
0: Hey, Adam.
23: Good morning.
0: Hi.
23: Thanks for letting me listen.
0: Mm-hmm.
23: Geek Show says hey.
1: Hey.
23: And Gina, welcome back.
2: Thanks, Adam.
0: What's up?
23: Well, so I had texted this in, but then you convinced me to call in. But as a child of the 80s, I have many fond memories of watching the Talking Heads
0: mm-hmm.
23: on MTV.
1: Mm-hmm.
0: Yeah.
23: And thinking, they are so weird, but they're so great.
2: Both things are true.
0: Mm-hmm. Yeah, it was Night Flight, where I first saw them. Just terrific.
1: Mm-hmm.
0: I was transfixed.
23: Yeah, the movie, True Stories, is actually, I enjoy it. It's weird and quirky, but it's great.
0: I don't remember that I liked it very much when I first saw it. I think
1: we had a screening
0: event. Yeah.
1: Yeah, I didn't care for it myself.
0: Of course,
1: I only saw it once, so maybe if I go back and
2: give it another go.
0: Yeah, that's what I'm thinking. Yeah. I'm going to go back and try it again. All right, Adam, thanks for checking in.
1: Let's see. What in the Talking Heads is this? Allison Sabo. Let's see. A lot of people from Grantsville. Jamaica John checking in. Happy birthday, Gina. Welcome back.
2: Thank you.
0: Did you say Grantsville?
1: Yep.
0: Oh, okay.
1: Dave of Westbrook checking in. Most enjoyable farting around.
2: Yeah.
1: Meshach Averta checking in. Go Chiefs. Chef Roy checking in. Good morning, Lords. Welcome back, Gina. Hope you had a nice little vacation.
2: I'll tell you a little bit about it.
1: Mike in Nashville. Bus driver Troy. Sleepless in Sandy. Kira and Andy. Patrick, the friendly neighborhood middle school teacher. When is Things That Must Go? Coming up very soon.
2: Yeah, we could use some must goes. Email us right now, radiofromhell@x96.com. What is bothering you?
1: We'll do that just after 7, so get them to us right away. Church Office Building Tyler, Katie in San Pete County, Kelly in the Shih Tzus in Centerville. Let's see, Michaela Verino. Hope you're feeling less dizzy, Gina.
2: Yes, I'm better, thank you.
1: Eric in Purgatory, Logan in Payson. That's interesting. Luis from Harrisburg, PA. Chemist Sarah. Government worker Alan. Ashley of Austin, thanks for talking heads. Tim the Tree Guy, Terry from Taylorsville. Jagger, Sonny, and Tord from Evil Mountain. Checking in. Josh from Brigham City, driving to Helena, Montana today. Former driver Keith, donating plasma to start my day. Woodworker Willie, metal shop Mark. Bushwe from Brigham City. Raining heavy in Weber County. Weber Canyon. Weber Canyon, it says here. All right, well, let's get underway.
2: Well, and that's kind of your traffic report is where it's raining. Let me know where it is. We can't look out our window here in the studio, so I can't tell. Supposed to have some rain this morning and then taper off as the day goes on. Nobody sending in any traffic, and UDOT hasn't reported anything in about an hour. But if you see something, say something, text it to us, 33986. 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
1: All right, we're going to take a break, play a song. After the song, it's Big Boy News and Opinuendo, and Frank Crist presents the Dead Celebrity Game. All coming up, things that must go just after 7, Boner of the Day. Dr. Cobble will be here. We got Beat Gina coming up. All that and more on the way. Huntsman Mental Health.
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11: Okay, Willow, time for your juice.
25: Well, I have brought my little baby daughter, Harmony, here to see what Mommy does for her living.
11: Yeah, I actually own my own real estate business. So
25: she's a little bit shy, so I brought her special friend, Montana, to show
11: her. Mom, I threw that away when I was like 9 years old. Did you take that out of the garbage?
25: Ew. I won't kiss.
11: Please.
25: I won't kiss. I won't.
11: Oh, my gosh.
25: Oh, this is going to be such a great day with all our little babies.
7: Don't you just love it when your kids are singing along to songs like this? That means

0: All right. 6:38 right now. Time for Big Boy News and Opinuendo. And right after that, it's Frank Crist Presents. They're fine. They're just fine. The Dead Celebrity Game. Going to give you a list of four celebrity names. Three of those celebrities are just fine. One of them is dead. If you pick the dead one correctly, you will win.
1: Odyssey Dance Theater tickets to see Thriller.
0: Thriller tickets.
2: We had Daryl Yeager in here while you were gone, Gina. Mm-hmm.
1: You had him in here while I was here, too.
2: No, you were gone that day.
1: No.
2: Yeah, Gina, you were dizzy and you weren't here.
0: 877-602-9696 is the number to call to play Frank Crist Presents to get those Thriller tickets. And we'll play that right after this. Big Boy News and Opinuendo, brought to you by
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2: Stephen Colbert returned to late-night television on Tuesday as a guest on Jimmy Kimmel's show, and he didn't seem to miss one part of his old job. Quote, I have an opportunity to not think about the news every day, and I took it, he said. Kimmel noted that Colbert seemed happier and healthier. Oh, you mean like I don't drink a cup of poison every day, Colbert said. Kimmel congratulated Colbert on The Late Show racking up Emmy Awards on Monday, including the trophy for Best Variety Series. Did anyone from CBS call you to congratulate you on your 7 Emmys, Kimmel asked. I'm not familiar with that organization, Colbert said. But the network did give him something. After canceling his show earlier this year, they sent him 40 of the suits he wore during the show.
0: Oh, nice.
2: Now, those suits are just, they're just sitting in a guest bedroom. I don't know what to do with them, said Colbert. If anyone's like, well, I mean, just got out of law school and needs a suit, please call Jimmy and he'll get the message to me. Well, this is a horrible accident in L.A. Mm-hmm. At least 5 people are dead in Los Angeles after back-to-back accidents late Tuesday in which an SUV broadsided a bus and then a local news helicopter hovering nearby covering that crash plummeted to the ground and burst into flames, authorities said. Mm. The crashes, which brought scores of emergency responders to the San Francisco Valley neighborhood of Chatsworth during the evening rush hour, stunned the sprawling city and left television crews who cover it, often from news choppers, struggling to maintain their composure on the air. The helicopter belonged to NBC4, the local NBC affiliate. An NBC4 anchor who had earlier told viewers that the station had lost contact with its helicopter crew confirmed on air that the helicopter had crashed and had been carrying members of the station's team. We're going to take a couple of minutes to think about it and process it, the anchor, Colleen Williams, said haltingly. Then the station abruptly ended its news coverage and switched to other programming. NBC4 later said that its reporter Ileana Moreno and pilot George Marchinwa had been aboard the helicopter, and both of them were killed in that crash. A person on the ground was also killed. In confirming that the helicopter belonged to NBC4, the station noted that several news helicopters had been in the area covering the crash. Just a horrible chain of events and a horrible accident. Well, this this morning, a legal notice from Charlie Kirk's family is alleging that the university, Utah Valley University, ignored security concerns ahead of the rally where Kirk was killed. Had Utah Valley University followed through on its promise to secure the area where conservative commentator Kirk was speaking, Kirk's assassination never would have happened, his family asserts in a new legal claim. Placing a politically controversial figure like Charlie in an outdoor event in the quad, surrounded by tall buildings and other established elevated observation platforms, is accurately described as walking into a fishbowl, the September 9th document alleges. Kirk's family asserts that the university, its police department, and then-President Astrid Tumenez and Police Chief Jeff Long approved locating the speaking event at the riskier outdoor site without dedicating resources to make it safer. The notice is the first step the family has to take to sue the parties it named, who then have 60 days to respond. After that, according to Utah law, the family can take further legal action. This occurred to me, and maybe I'm way off base here. If it was so patently unsafe,
1: mm-hmm.
2: Charlie Kirk had security team with him.
0: Mm-hmm.
2: Wouldn't they have looked around and said, no, we're not doing this, no. Wouldn't you think that...
1: You'd think that would be part of the...
2: I just find it kind of odd that... on the other side of that, really believe that there was a lack of proper preparation and security on behalf of the university and the police. There was not enough security there. They should have had people posted on top of buildings, all kinds of things, but they didn't do that. Utah voters will receive their ballots in the mail in October ahead of the upcoming midterm election, a system that data shows has dramatically increased participation in the state.
1: Mm-hmm.
2: In the two midterm elections before mail-in voting took hold in Utah, the state had one of the worst voter turnout records in the country, recording 37% turnout in 2010 and 30% in 2014. In the next two midterms conducted with mail-in voting, turnout rose to 51% and 47% respectively, which means that more and more people who weren't eligible to vote were voting, I'm thinking. That's a joke. An average increase of 15 percentage points. More than 90% of voters chose to cast their ballots by mail. So of all the people who voted, 90% of them did it by mail.
1: Mm-hmm.
2: The shift translated to hundreds of thousands of more Utahns participating in the democratic process. I can see why we would want to put a stop to that.
0: 90% by mail,
2: yeah.
0: And Republicans still win.
2: Yeah. One person was killed and another injured in a shooting in Moab on Tuesday. The Moab Police Department shared that the shooting is currently under investigation. According to the department, the shooting happened in the area, in that area, 4 p.m. in the afternoon. One person declared dead at the scene, another hospitalized in critical condition. That's basically all we know, but murder or shooting in the little town of Moab. And two Division of Wildlife Resources law enforcement The Utah Division of Wildlife Resources and law enforcement took to social media on Tuesday to share that two people were reported missing at Sand Hollow Reservoir. According to Utah DNR, two women, last seen on a jet ski in the southern area of the reservoir. The report included that they were not wearing life jackets. The Utah DNR also said that alcohol is considered a potential contributing factor, and one individual is in custody relating to the incident. So two people missing, one person arrested. Hmm. The Hurricane Police Department said that the Washington County Search and Rescue are providing assistance as the search continues. I wonder why it seems to me like there are a lot of people they drown at Sand Hollow. And maybe it's no better or worse than any place else. But I just wonder if I should.
1: A lot of people recreate there, so that
2: I guess I'm going to look into it and see what the statistics are. Simmering turmoil over the future of the John F. Kennedy Center for the Performing Arts boiled over yesterday.
0: Oh boy!
2: As the center abruptly closed to the public, and Donald Trump threatened to cancel a planned $257 million renovation if his name isn't put on the building.
1: Such a baby.
2: May you put my name on the building? Allies of Trump have been pushing for months to close the center for major renovations and to honor Trump by affixing his name to the marble facade. A federal judge has blocked those efforts. On Tuesday, the center aggressively tested the judge order not to close by shutting its doors in what officials called an emergency action designed to protect people from deteriorating conditions inside. Shortly after 4:30 in the afternoon, employees heard a sudden notice on the PA system. The center is now closed to the public. Please exit the building by way of the Hall of States. By the evening, security guards stationed outside entrances to the main lobby were turning people away. One officer said the building had just closed. The Kennedy Center said in a statement that an immediate temporary closure of the building was necessary for safety reasons. No, it's because no. I can't have my name on the building.
1: What if as much energy as was placed into things like this was put toward I don't know. Helping people.
0: Yeah. Well, we can't do that.
1: What if we did that?
0: And the thing is that it's losing money because people are canceling. They had a whole orchestra who was in residence there stop playing there because they didn't,
1: want to be part
0: of what was going on.
2: A New Orleans Catholic priest whose prolific sexual abuse of children, it's a kind of a weird way to put it, isn't it? In the local deaf community, children in the deaf community, his abuse of those children was known for at least four decades by the city's archdiocese without meaningful consequence. He has died after evidently falling in his Texas apartment. Gerard Joseph Jerry Howell, who's 87 years old, found dead at 5 p.m. On 8th of September by Austin police officers responding to a welfare check on the block listed for the senior living community where he'd been residing. The statement, which didn't name Howell but was provided when police asked about his death specifically, said first responders had gone there, found that he had apparently fallen and had died. He apparently had fallen. Canada might become an associate member of the European Union.
1: Do it, Canada.
0: Yeah.
2: The European Union offers to make Canada an associate member as U.S. ties weaken. And, yeah. This is weird because I loved this beer for a time when I was eating a lot of Thai food. For years, the Thai public knew Sirandad Scott as a scion of Thailand's biggest beer dynasty. It's delicious beer, Singha. Mm-hmm. There's a whole murder-suicide sort of plot around the family, which I don't have time to get into right now because we're out of time.
0: We need contestants.
2: For Frank
0: Christ Presents to win those thriller tickets. Odyssey Dance, 877-602-9696 is the number to call to play Frank Christ Presents to get those tickets. Sports weather traffic.
1: Go Chiefs!
2: They beat them.
1: They beat the Broncos. So
2: you were there.
1: I was there. So I have been at the coldest game ever in Kansas City, and then I've been at a sweltering football game. So I was at the 2013 MLS Ice Bowl is what they called it.
2: She's bragging now.
1: Real Salt Lake.
2: She's bragging.
1: And Sporting KC. It was 20 degrees, but with the wind chill, it was 11.
0: Wow. When was that
1: game? That was in 2013. Mm-hmm. And this game we went to on Monday night, it was 95 degrees and humid. And
2: she lived through both of them.
1: I lived through both of those.
0: Did they call it the Ice Bowl?
1: They called it the MLS Cup one they did, yeah.
0: Oh.
1: I got a couple pictures at x96.com/live.
2: Who's that?
1: That's Jonesy and me. Mm-hmm. My husband was born in Kansas City, and so we did a whole Jones family trip. So his brother, his sister, his mom, my sister-in-law, we all went and enjoyed the Chiefs. Tay-Tay was there.
0: Was she now?
1: She was there. Who? Taylor Swift was there.
2: What'd you call her before?
1: Tay-Tay. Come on, Bill.
2: What?
1: For some reason, Tom Cruise was there.
2: Sitting next to her, apparently.
1: This picture we have up now, an old kicker for the Chiefs.
2: He doesn't look that old.
1: You mean a
2: former kicker.
1: Former kicker. Nick Lowry. He wrote a book, and he was signing books, and nobody was in line for his book.
2: Aww.
1: And Muhammad was like, I feel bad for that guy. Nobody's getting his book. So he went over and talked to him. So he seemed like a really cool guy. I don't know if you can see in that picture, he's got a bunch of like Native American turquoise jewelry on. I guess since he has left football, he's very involved in helping homeless Native.
2: So how did Mahomes look?
1: Great. Mahomes looked great.
2: Because last season he broke his ankle.
1: Yeah. Travis Kelce had like his longest catch in years, I think.
2: 10 years.
1: They looked really, really good. And Arrowhead Stadium is the loudest stadium in sports. Like if you Google what's the loudest stadium in sports, it's crazy loud. Such a fun time. I'm so glad we went and did that. That is sports. Weather. So some spotty sprinkles this morning. We'll be finished by about noon. Then we dry out for midday. There's a chance of some thunderstorms this afternoon, too, mainly after 3 p.m. 85 for a high. Overnight low 62 with another chance of showers overnight tonight. Looks like we keep that going into tomorrow as well. Traffic, let's see if... Whoa.
0: Oh, sorry. What was that?
1: let's see. Crash southbound I-215 West 28th North in Salt Lake. Crash southbound I-15 at the US 6 interchange in Spanish Fork. Left shoulder there. Crash eastbound US 89 7th South in Pleasant Grove. Front of the program texted in crash off to the right. I-215 southbound where Legacy Parkway merges. 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
2: Oh, it's Frank Chris, ladies and gentlemen. Good morning, Frank.
0: Hello, everyone.
2: Frank is here. Frank Christ. A grim reaper. A reaper of celebrity souls. Did you take Bob Mackie?
0: I did have to, yes.
1: He's officially a celebrity.
0: Yes, he was designing my new robe.
2: Oh.
0: Didn't finish it.
2: Oh, that's too bad. For those of you who may not be aware, Frank Christ is a Grim Reaper, as I said, but he has a specialty or a calling or, well, it's really a curse.
0: A curse.
2: Yes. He has to reap the souls of precious, precious celebrities, something he does not want to do.
0: No. I love our precious celebrities.
2: Why do you love them so much, Frank?
0: Because we all want to be just like them.
1: I do. I know.
0: Everything they say and do is right. You saw Tay-Tay.
1: I know. Aren't you excited? And Tom Cruise in the same place.
0: It's exciting.
2: Who and Tom Cruise?
1: Taylor Swift.
2: Oh, Taylor Swift. Yeah. Well, they're far from being Reaper material, I would think, right, Frank?
0: Oh, no, they're fine. They're just fine.
2: But Frank joins us to play the game we call Frank Chris Presents.
0: They're fine. They're just fine.
2: He brings me a list of actors. There are four actors on the list. Three of them are, in fact...
0: they're just fine.
2: But one of them, Frank, has taken. And if a contestant can identify the dead celebrity in this list of four, they will win a prize. And who would we have to play?
0: Tawny is here.
2: Oh, Tawny, good morning. How are you?
5: I'm fine. I'm just fine.
2: Is it Tawny?
5: Yes, that's correct.
2: All right. It's unusual, but thanks. Tawny, I'm going to read you these celebrities, and if you identify the dead person, you will win what, Gina?
1: You will win tickets to Odyssey Dance Theater's Thriller. It's back for enjoying another spooky Halloween tradition with showings September 18th through October 7th.
2: It's really good, Tawny. I think you'll enjoy it. I
5: love Thriller.
2: Oh, you've seen it. Okay. So here we go. We're going to read these actors. You tell me the dead one. Because it is the Trail of Tears Commemoration Day, Frank has given me a list of actors in movies about Native Americans being forced from their ancestral lands. Number one, Buffy St. Marie, Indigenous Canadian American singer-songwriter, Oscar-winning composer, visual artist, etc. She won an Academy Award for the song Up Where We Belong for An Officer and a Gentleman. She wrote the acclaimed song Universal Soldier, and she made several appearances on Sesame Street. Her subjugation of Native peoples movie, she was in Crazy Horse and Custer, also known as Son of the Morning Star. It's a miniseries detailing the lead-up to the Battle of the Little Bighorn. Number one, Buffy St. Marie. Number two, Gary Farmer. He received a First Nations Spirit Award, nominated roles in Powwow Highway, Dead Man, and Smoke Signals. He briefly reprised his role as Nobody from Dead Man in Ghost Dog, The Way of the Samurai. And on TV, he was in Reservation Dogs, Resident Alien, and he also had a band called Gary Farmer and the Troublemakers. His subjugation of the Native Peoples movie, Blood Quantum, a unique horror film set in a Mi'kmaq reservation where the inhabitants are immune to a zombie plague, serving as a striking allegory for historical displacement, resilience, and sovereignty. Number two, Gary Farmer. Number three is Fred Thompson. He appeared in a number of movies and TV shows, including Matlock, Hunt for Red October, Die Hard 2, In the Line of Fire, Days of Thunder, and Cape Fear. A member of the Republican Party, he served as a United States Senator from Tennessee, and he unsuccessfully ran for president. his Subjugation of Native Peoples movie, Thunderheart, a mystery thriller set against the tense backdrop of the Pine Ridge Indian Reservation, exploring the historical grievances born from the reservation system. Number three is Fred Thompson. And finally, Deborah Padgett. She was in Cecil B. DeMille's epic The Ten Commandments, and in Elvis Presley's film called Love Me Tender, the first film he ever did. She was also prominent on radio in six original plays for Family Theater, and during those same years, she read parts in four episodes of the Lux Radio Theater, sharing the microphone with actors like Burt Lancaster, Tyrone Power, and Cesar Romero. Her Subjugation of Native Peoples movie is called Broken Arrow, a truly terrible movie starring Jimmy Stewart. The movie addresses the fragile peace treaties and negotiations surrounding the establishment of the Apache Reservation in Arizona. Number four is Deborah Padgett. There you go, four actors, one of them gone. Who is dead, Tawny?
5: Oh, boy. I am going to go with number two.
2: Gary Farmer?
0: Oh, he's fine.
2: Yep. No, he is fine.
5: He's fine?
2: Yes, he's fine.
5: I'm going to check out his band then.
2: Yes, I think he still has that band, as a matter of fact. Gary Farmer and the Troublemakers. I'll give you another chance, though, Tawny. Listen very carefully. Is it Buffy St. Marie? Is it Deborah Padgett? Or is it Fred Thompson?
5: Oh, it's that guy, Fred.
2: Yeah, Fred Thompson. Died in 2015. He was one of a kind. He won't be missed. No, he's 73. And congratulations, Tawny. Fred Thompson's death has resulted in your prize winning. Congratulations.
5: Thank you, guys.
2: You're welcome. Hang on, and Dawson will chat with you for a moment about getting your prize.
0: Well, so many celebrities I have to check on today.
2: Oh, really? It's a big day, huh?
0: Big day. Ed Begley Jr.
2: Oh.
0: 77 today. Jennifer Tilly is 68.
2: Hmm.
0: Molly Shannon is fine. She

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1: 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Trilogy Veterinary. Of course, our friend Dr. Josh was here last week answering questions about your puppies and your kitties.
0: He's going to be out at that pet show on Friday,
1: too. He is. He's joining us on Friday. It's 9872 South, 700 East in Sandy. 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
1: Layton.
2: Mm-hmm.
1: All right. Things That Must Go, is it brought to you by?
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2: These are, as that little jingle says, things that must go, things that are bugging you, things that just gets under my skin. I can't stand it anymore. So when it gets to that point, you send your thing that must go to radiofromhell@x96.com. You put must go in the subject line, and maybe we'll read yours on the air. And if we do, it might make you feel better. And sometimes we understand these things do magically disappear from people's lives. So, Carrie, would you like to begin Musco's today?
1: Sure. This one from Than Smith. People rage screaming, "Let's go!" after they win, finish, or accomplish something. Let's see. A couple of things that must go. My knack of always getting behind the big pickup truck with an open bed at the tunnel car wash. The debris from the bed gets blown all over my car. This must go. Also at the car wash, the bro in the dry-off area who thinks I want to listen to his blaring music. This must go. With the caveat that it would be fine if it was X96 playing, usually not. Woodworker Willie, here's something that must go. Co-workers that refuse to work smarter rather than harder. I'm constantly working on making my job easier, faster, and more efficient, which doesn't go unnoticed by fellow coworkers. So I'm being asked a lot, how should I do said task? Yet after the fact, they continually waste the time and unnecessary effort it takes to do it harder. Thanks for letting me listen. Let's see. This one does not have a name on it. Things that must go. My employees on the East Coast calling me at 3:45 in the morning.
2: Oh boy.
1: To call out sick. I've repeatedly told them that text is fine or wait until after 6 Mountain Time. I know understanding time zones is hard. And finally, this one from Marion, things that must go. Whatever circumstances or asshats seem to be threatening the existence of Radio from Hell, which I consider a threat to my well-being. I keep hearing it's day to day, which means every morning I have to wake up at 5:30, turn on the radio, cross my fingers that at 6 a.m. I'll hear applesauce. My doctor is nagging me to get my blood pressure down, which is hard enough with the Trump administration and all, but the stress of maybe turning on the radio and not hearing the usual gang of misfits and dope addicts would probably push it over the top. This really must go for Marion. Marion, you are more than welcome to contact our management. And take care of that.
2: Gina?
0: Travel thing that must go. I think showers in hotels should be universal. They should all be the same. Simple, with blue and red for hot and cold, and one handle that goes on and off.
2: Oh, did Gina have a hard time figuring out how to take a shower?
0: It should be. This should be a thing.
2: I agree. It can be a pain in the ass.
0: It's always like, okay, and there's this and the thing and then that. No, just one way you do a shower in a hotel. Also, I had vertigo. I'm better, by the way. But getting on and off an elevator when you have vertigo is really weird. And I'm going to get on the elevator and I'm kind of hesitating, like a little like, okay, I'm gonna. And my daughter was behind me, and apparently next to her was a guy who did this and then made the gesture like, come on, we all need to. Well, you know what?
2: He didn't know you had vertigo. He thought you were just stupid.
0: This is my point, though. You don't know who has vertigo or who has a bum foot like Bill or who has some other kind of problem. Just, you know what? Whatever that thing is that you're anxious to get to will be there in 2 minutes.
1: Yep.
0: Anyway, let's see. This from the other Chris in Alpine. Dear Lords, first, thanks for being better listeners to this stuff than anybody who could actually do something about it. My first thing that must go is the constant weaving of

0: fools through traffic that costs everyone around them. Most of the time, there'll be a stoplight or a sign that makes what gains they get from NASCARing through traffic. You know, have you ever seen them do that? And then you all both end up at the same red light. Just don't do that. Second, let's talk about all the people that put damn skulls on things. Either they're wannabes that wish they had been in the military. No, you probably weren't. You're not that cool. Let's see. Don't say my name, please. The endless construction on 33rd South must go.
1: Amen.
0: Menopause. I'm hot, then I'm cold. I'm always sad. My face is breaking out. It's a nightmare.
1: Wow.
0: People that walk slowly in the middle of the street in parking lots.
2: Well, maybe they have vertigo.
0: Maybe they do. Bill?
2: Let's see. I've got one of my own here first. Having a bum foot must go. A bum is no place for a foot.
0: No.
2: It should be at the end of your leg. Let's see. This one says, don't use my name. Hello, friends. My thing that must go is companies that make you accrue your vacation, but it's not a rounded hourly amount. Let's say, for instance, I accrue 3.87 hours per pay period, which is 2 weeks. So I have to wait another 2 weeks to get enough for one full day of vacation instead of just 4 weeks. Or if I don't have the full amount, I have to take the rest of the remaining time without pay. And if I have any remaining at the end of the year, I have to take that odd amount off or lose it. I don't understand why companies do this. It seems like it's just a way to provide the benefit, but without withholding the... It's a way to provide the benefit, but also withhold the benefit.
0: Yeah, that's exactly what it is.
2: It is incredibly Kafkaesque. Can't we just agree to make it a full hour amount? All the joys of working for our company, our corporate overlords, right? Thanks for letting me listen. This one says, what must go? Select Health's new policy that will limit access to mental health.
1: Mm.
2: As of November 1st, they will not pay for an intern or an associate to see clients. This applies for any psychologist, psychiatrist, psychiatric nurse, practitioner, LCASW, CMHA, LMFT, all of that stuff. All mental health people. If Select Health gets away with this, everyone will do it, and it will tank new providers coming to Utah. And finally, this one, here are my things that must go. Good morning, Radio from Hell. Number one, Norwegian DJ Alan Walker announcing his Legend of Atlantis tour for early 2027 without any dates within the Intermountain West. Now I have to go and book a flight and go to the West Coast to see this top concert ticket and pay for a concert ticket. Number two, missing out on J-Dogs at the Alta Bank remote with Nick Davis because I had to deal with car insurance garbage. And number three, when the beef stroganoff from the cafeteria has only one cube of beef. Thanks for letting me listen, Tony.
1: Thank you.
3: Things that must go on the radio.
0: I don't think it counts as beef stroganoff if there's only one cube of beef in it. That's barely beef stroganoff.
1: Exactly.
0: Southbound Bangor Highway, 64th South in Taylorsville. The right lane is being affected there. Crash southbound I-215 West, 28th North in Salt Lake. Right shoulder affected there. And let's see. Don't see anything there, but if you see something, please text us and let us know, and I will pass it along. 33986.
2: All right, we've got boner candidates for you to vote for. Here are the three this morning. Boner candidate number one. That's pretty solid testimony from a witness that never existed. Boner candidate number two. Violence against women is funny until it isn't. And boner candidate number three, the FBI, Federal Bestiality Includers.
1: Oh, boy. All coming up. Big boy news, opinuendo, and boner of the day coming up after some messages and a song. Stand by for all of that. Manor on First.
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9: They lived right around the corner from a convenience store called Jiffy Groceries, which was fun because the J was missing. Just said, Iffy Groceries, and nobody's tried to fix it for a while. Like, there's not even a tan line where the J used to be. It's just a couple brackets blowing in the wind. That's all there is. That's how long it's been gone, which can only mean one thing. The owner agrees with the new sign. Like, he came into work one day, saw Iffy Groceries on a building he owned, and just went, yeah, that's probably more accurate.
8: X96. We play all of the alternative. Even this.

0: All right, let's see, 7:23, and it is time for Boner of the Day. Three news stories. These are examples of bad, stupid, or funny human behavior, and you will decide with your vote. Of these three candidates, which one is the worst? Which one deserves to be Boner of the Day for today, September 16, 2026? We'll give you two candidates now, a third after the news, and once you've heard all three, you will vote. One of you lucky random boner voters will receive
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0: Oh, nice.
2: Here's boner candidate number one. Well, that's pretty solid testimony from a witness that never existed. Santa Fe, New Mexico, a defense lawyer appealing his client's murder conviction, submitted a brief containing made-up police testimony and witness fabricated by OpenAI's ChatGPT. The New Mexico Supreme Court on Wednesday fined the attorney. It's not Lionel Hutz. It's it's Stephen Ahrens, and held him in contempt for failing to verify the accuracy of the court filing, which Ahrens said he prepared with help from the AI program. The filing contained false testimony from wholly fabricated witnesses, the court said. So ChatGPT just made some stuff up?
0: Yeah.
2: The panel also said Ahrens had demonstrated a lack of remorse and a lack of concern for his client. The justices fined Ahrens $5,000 and said they will refer him to an attorney disciplinary board for investigation. Ahrens, in a statement to Reuters, said he had used ChatGPT to summarize the trial proceedings when he agreed to take up the defendant's appeal last year and did not understand the degree to which AI could hallucinate the facts. I am remorseful, but hopeful that the disciplinary board takes into account that it was an honest mistake. It is a lesson learned for all professionals who rely on this powerful but sometimes unstable technology. Boner candidate number one. That's pretty solid testimony from a witness that never existed. Here's boner candidate number two. Violence against women is funny until it isn't. Arch Manning, quarterback. A dynasty of quarterbacks. Mm-hmm. Arch Manning is apologizing to ESPN reporter Holly Rowe.
1: Utah.
2: Who used to work here, yeah. After he laughed about an AI video, artificially intelligence-generated video, that showed her getting slapped by his head coach. In a statement shared on his Instagram stories on Tuesday, Manning wrote, "In my press conference yesterday, I made an insensitive comment about an AI video. There's nothing funny about it. It's easy to say I didn't mean it, but I know my words and actions were hurtful to a lot of people. I do not take that lightly, and I'm deeply sorry for that." Manning continued. He's 22 years old, by the way. "I specifically want to apologize to Holly Rowe for what she has personally had to deal with because of my comments. I have had a ton of respect for her, or I do have a ton of respect for her, and appreciate her showing me grace in this moment. I need to do better and will be more thoughtful going forward." And Rowe responded, letting him off the hook, saying, "Thank you, Arch. I appreciate our conversation about this, which will remain private. Apology accepted. We move forward with respect and kindness for one another."
1: Part of the boner for this. So coaches are required to have a post-game interview. They have to do it.
2: Yeah, well, they get paid to do it.
1: They get paid to do it, but they will get fined if they don't do it.
0: They don't, okay.
1: And Holly Rowe went up to interview the Texas
2: Steve
1: coach.
2: Steve Sarkisian.
1: Who's an ass.
2: And he bailed on it. He didn't stick around. She can't go up to interview him, and he just went, and walked away. So somebody did a video.
1: Yeah.
2: Showing him slapping her
1: and
2: then walking away.
1: Yeah, that's where that this
2: and,
1: comes from.
2: When Manning spoke to reporters, he was asked about the moment between Rowe and his head coach when, you know, he laughed and said, "Oh, it's pretty funny. It was really funny." And people were laughing in the background. "It was really funny."
1: And no, he's like, "Have you seen the meme where they get Holly Rowe gets slapped?"
2: Yeah.
1: He specifically talks about it.
2: Yeah, and he was laughing that it was very funny. There's laughter in the room. Encouraging him, and then people said, "Wait a minute, you're laughing because this woman got slapped?
0: Yep.
2: Whether she really got slapped or not is not the point."
0: No.
2: So violence against women is really funny, and until it isn't anymore, boner candidate number two. Coming up in a moment, boner candidate number three, the FBI federal bestiality includers.
0: All right. Boner candidate number three coming up after this. Big Boy News and Opinuendo brought to you by
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4: This program is intended for mature audiences. Parental discretion is advised.
2: I was intrigued by the headline. I don't have it right in front of me. It was something like, a, you know, LDS celebrity also speaks out for transgender and women's rights. Okay, who's that? It's Jeopardy host Ken Jennings.
0: Oh, yeah.
2: Who says his Latter-day Saint faith has helped him stay grounded on his rise to fame. There is a moment during a recent interview between Jeopardy host Ken Jennings and comedian W. Kamau Bell in the latter's Who's With Me podcast when the two shift their focus away from the game show and toward Jennings himself, zeroing in on his political and religious beliefs. It is at this moment that the tone shifts. The jokes become less frequent and airy. And Ken Jennings is a pretty funny guy, really.
1: Yeah.
2: I mean, he's so straight-laced in ways, but he can be very funny, and he's obviously very smart, and he's good at hosting Jeopardy. So at any rate, the listener soon realizes that the affable know-it-all with a leave-it-to-beaver aesthetic is deeply earnest and maybe a bit angry. Jennings, whose 2004-74 match winning streak has yet to be replicated, is one of the most visible members of The Church of Jesus Christ of Latter-day Saints. He's been a critic on social media of the Trump administration's immigration crackdown and an avowed supporter of rights for transgender individuals. "It's stuff that affects me and my family, you know," he tells Kamau Bell in this September 9th episode. "Law enforcement kidnapping my neighbors, that affects me. My trans friends and family not having the same rights, these things actually affect me. It's not a soapbox, and it's not performative." Bell, who was a former celebrity Jeopardy contestant, applauded Ken Jennings for speaking out, acknowledging that the host's political employers likely prefer he didn't, or apolitical employers, I should say. The people who run Jeopardy would probably just as soon he didn't speak about these things.
0: Mm-hmm.
2: But what Bell doesn't mention is that the same may very well be true of Jennings' religious leaders, particularly when it comes to issues regarding the transgender community. The church's family proclamation states that gender represents an essential characteristic of individual, premortal, mortal, and eternal identity and purpose. And Dallin Oaks, the president of the LDS Church, said in his general handbook, have stated that gender refers to one's, quote, biological sex at birth. In practice, this means lay clergy are directed to discourage members from transitioning in any form, as well as they are to instruct members to attend gender-specific meetings and activities that align with their assigned sex at birth. This just came in. Hashim, I'm not sure how you say the last name, Thaci, former leader of Kosovo, who led its bloody independence fight against Serbia in the 90s, was sentenced yesterday to 25 years in prison for war crimes, including arbitrary detention, torture, and murder. Mr. Thaci's sentence concluded a trial that has deepened divisions in his Balkan homeland over whether he should be celebrated as a war hero or condemned as leader of violent rebels. He's 58 years old. He has long denied wrongdoing. He was sentenced along with three other senior members of the since disbanded Kosovo Liberation Army. A special tribunal in The Hague, has known as the Kosovo Specialist Chambers, handed down the judgments. So people do get charged and convicted of war crimes. Bear that in mind.
0: So that's possible.
2: Bear that in mind.
5: What?
2: A sixth-grade teacher who was named Utah's Teacher of the Year just 2 weeks ago has died unexpectedly, school district leaders announced. Talia Casares was a Spanish dual-language immersion teacher at Moroni Elementary and had been selected as the 2027 Utah Teacher of the Year on September 4. The North San Pete School District shared a social media post late Monday announcing her unexpected death. Senora Casares was an amazing teacher. She had a special way of making students feel seen and valued and capable, the district wrote. Her love for her students, her passion for learning, and her joy in teaching were evident in everything she did. She believed in her students and encouraged them to believe in themselves. Casares' husband, Jonathan Lopez, said the Teacher of the Year award meant the world to his wife and that she always wanted to make a difference to her students' lives and believed everyone deserves a chance. Lopez said that Talia was on her way to a service project on Monday when she said she didn't feel well and later collapsed. I never thought I was going to see her again, said Lopez. Last night it was almost impossible for me to fall asleep, and this morning I woke up and I started crying because she wasn't there by my side. There is no word on here in this story what it was that caused her untimely
1: maybe
2: demise.
1: Maybe they're having to investigate it.
2: She was born in Mexico City, earned a Master of Arts degree in Spanish pedagogy at Brigham Young University. During her nine-year teaching career, the Utah Board of Education said Casares had been recognized for creating innovative learning experiences that connect language, literacy, STEM, and technology while helping students build confidence and discover the potential. I think we'll hear more about that story probably in the next few days. A Park City Police Department canine was injured after falling off a highway overpass during an investigation into a suspicious item that forced several roadway shutdowns on Tuesday. Canine Bruno jumped an estimated 30 to 35 feet from the freeway overpass near the Highway 40 Interstate 80 interchange. Officers responded quickly, found Bruno was responsive on the ground below. He was airlifted to an emergency veterinary hospital in Salt Lake for further treatment. I did see the huge overpass behind them, and it's pretty scary and pretty upsetting that this dog took a tumble off of that and landed face first, said flight nurse Joe Getty, who was with the Intermountain Canine Transport Team. Getty said that Bruno was a little discombobulated when he was placed into the helicopter, but remained calm. After being treated, it was learned that Bruno suffered two broken legs, a broken jaw, and was in shock, but he will recover. He's a chocolate Labrador.
1: Hang in there, Bruno.
2: He'll be fine. He'll be okay. He's tough. Let's see. Some Republicans are losing faith in Donald Trump's economy. Really?
1: Only some?
2: A new New York Times Siena poll found, and Democrats are favored on the top issues as the sprint to the midterms gets underway. If the 2026 general election for Congress were held today, which party's candidates would be more likely to win? Well, it looks like Democrats. They've gained quite a bit.
5: What?
2: With fewer than 50 days until the midterms, Democrats have developed a clear advantage over Republicans as Trump has lost the public's trust on the economy, according to a new national poll from the New York Times and Siena University. A House bill to impeach Donald Trump has been defeated. Nobody expected it to go anywhere. And so this is interesting. Hundreds of hats, dozens of camera lens covers, a handful of Pokemon cards. And there are things you would find where? Well, you wouldn't expect to find them in the hydrothermal geysers at Yellowstone National Park. According to a press release from the Yellowstone Volcano Observatory, 2026 has already been a record-setting year in terms of trash removal. As of early September, the geology team has removed over 20,100 pieces of trash, 5,600 rocks and sticks, and over 280 hats from these hydrothermal areas. Removing the trash doesn't just beautify the park and its environment, but it's important to the hydrothermal area's function and longevity. Foreign material of any kind could damage or permanently alter a hydrothermal feature, whether from clogging its water supply or blocking or diverting its runoff channel. They were removing trash from Morning Glory Pool, the Upper Geyser Basin, and there are pictures here of the stuff that they took out of there. Dozens of bracelets, buttons, coins of all kinds, because people throw coins.
0: I know
2: there.
0: People throw coins. The rest of this stuff is news to me.
2: Paper money.
0: Really?
2: Yeah. Wow. Jewelry of all kinds. And most of it is intentional.
0: I'm just surprised there's still an employee around to do that.
2: Yeah, that's true.
0: They didn't fire them. Yeah. You know?
2: Sunglasses, that probably is accidental. Hats is probably accidental usually.
0: Yeah, wind blows.
2: Yeah, that kind of stuff. But there are just several pictures. There's a picture at X96.com/live of just that's everything. And then there are breakdown pictures that show you individual items. Children's toys.
1: I expected more red hats in there.
0: Yeah, there's a few.
2: You mean MAGA hats?
1: Yeah.
2: Is that what you're... Or deer hunters, what are we?
1: Right.
2: Okay, that's the news.
0: All right. weather, traffic.
1: Okay, spotty sprinkles this morning. It's 70 right now. It'll dry out midday, and it looks like another chance of storms mainly after 3 p.m. Could see some overnight tonight also into tomorrow. 84 expected tomorrow. Traffic, let's see. I had an Infinity member text in, southbound Legacy, stop and go in Farmington. Thank you, whoever sent that in. Nothing else been reported by UDOT in the last 45 minutes or so, so we'll just let those be and hope they're cleared up. If they're not, text and let us know. 33986. 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
2: Here's boner candidate number three, the FBI, Federal Bestiality Includers. FBI Director Kash Patel on Tuesday found himself defending, and we talked about this a week ago or so, this policy at the Bureau that does not immediately disqualify potential hires for the FBI who have engaged in bestiality. At a Senate Judiciary Committee oversight hearing, some senators grilled Patel about the new standards, which he said were established so as to not discriminate against potential victims of sex trafficking who were forced to perform acts of bestiality.
0: What?
2: His explanation elicited curious responses, including one from Senator John Kennedy, Republican Louisiana, who asked Kash Patel, "Now, why would you even get into bestiality?"
1: Do you have that? Do you want to play it?
2: Let's, we can go on. You want to play it?
1: I just think it sounds funny coming from him.
2: If we got time, go ahead.
0: Yeah.
5: Good quality agents we all can trust, because so many people, fairly or unfairly, think that in order to be an FBI agent now, your political point of view matters. Why would you even get into bestiality?
6: We are not into bestiality, but a lot of these individuals...
5: I know you're not, but you changed... You changed.
6: But I'm trying to explain it. Hang on.
5: You changed the qualifications and mentioned bestiality.
6: If Joe
5: participated in bestiality, mm-hmm. not as the animal, but as the human... Don't you think he ought to be disqualified?
6: If he voluntarily did it, sure, but if he was trafficked into it...
5: Okay, how do you involuntarily do it?
6: In a lot of these cases, when human traffickers, who are some of the worst individuals on planet Earth, they don't just traffic you for prostitution, they traffic you for degrading acts of all kind, and they force you into that type of conduct. And some of these individuals would go on to be law enforcement officers who qualified to be law enforcement officers and later applied to the FBI.
5: I mean, these changes didn't start with you, did
6: no.
5: they? Somebody
6: no.
5: came to you and recommended?
6: Yeah.
5: Yeah. And when you saw bestiality, I say this with respect, the person who recommended it, why didn't you just say, what planet did you parachute in from? Why do I want to lead?
6: Well, that was my initial.
5: Why
6: response.
5: Do I want to lead with my chin and get into bestiality?
2: The whole point of this too is, I mean, Senator Kennedy is pretty much right.
0: Mm-hmm.
2: It's stupid of you to ever even bring this up.
0: Yeah, yeah.
1: And you're asking for trouble.
2: And then the other part of it is, how many people have applied for the FBI who have ever been trafficked into bestiality?
0: Exactly. And how important is it that these two are on the force?
2: Yeah.
0: That's the next one.
1: They have fired a bunch of FBI agents.
0: Yeah.
1: And a bunch of FBI agents have left because they don't want to work for this guy. The whole reason this is coming up, they're having a hard time finding people who want to work for the FBI.
2: Because that guy right there, x96.com/live, is inept.
0: Yep, exactly.
2: He's stupid. He doesn't think things through.
0: We know people currently in the FBI who have told us stories about this guy.
2: That's it. Boner candidate number three, the FBI, you know, the Federal Bestiality Includers.
0: All right, let's review the first two and vote.
2: Oh, I misspelled bestiality. I put two L's in it. Oh, well. Boner candidate number one. Well, that's pretty solid testimony from a witness that never existed. A defense lawyer in Santa Fe, New Mexico, appealing his client's murder conviction, submitted a brief containing made-up police testimony and witness testimony fabricated by OpenAI ChatGPT. Boner candidate number two. Violence against women is funny. Right, Arch Manning? Until it's not funny. Arch Manning yucking it up about an AI video showing his coach Sarkisian slapping a sideline reporter Holly Rowe, and he was yucking it up with his teammates about it. Oh, yeah, I saw that. And then when people pointed out, you know, violence against women is not funny, really, Arch. Oh, you're right. And boner candidate number three, the FBI, Federal Bestiality Includers.
0: All right, there we go. Let's get to voting here, shall we? Okay. One, two, or three. Remember your candidate number, the one that you think is the worst, the one that you think should be boner of the day for today, September 16, 2026. One, two, or three. Remember your candidate number. Put that single digit in the message of the text and then text that to 33986. Most people vote that way. Or you can call Dawson in the producer's booth. He'll take your live voice vote at 877-602-9696. Or you can go online, x96.com. Look for the box that says Boners, September 16, 2026. Click and vote. And if you don't see that box, refresh your browser. It'll appear. Click and vote. All right, you got like 4 minutes to get your vote in, so let's go. This is Boner of the Day. 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

0: 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Loner of the Day is brought to you in part by oven roasted chicken thighs with patatas bravas and those little peppers, the little, you know, the tasty ones that you like to eat with steak, you know.
1: The tasty peppers with steak.
0: You know, what am I, why can't I think of a, we grow them in our garden. I can't even think of
1: I don't know, there's all kinds of peppers you can grow in your garden. The shishito peppers?
0: Shishitos, there we go. Shishitos.
1: Shishitos. And check out South Salt Lake's Craftoberfest, October 3rd, noon to 5. 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
0: Good solid voting for really all of the candidates. Boner candidate number one got 30 votes. That's the solid testimony from a witness that didn't exist. Boner candidate number two, nearly 100 votes. Violence against women is funny until it isn't. Voting for Arch Manning as a Boner candidate. But the winner with 167 votes, the FBI, Federal Bestiality Includers.
2: There you go.
0: That's it.
2: That's your Boner of the Day. For today, September 16, 2026, now qualified to be Boner of the Week. And that will happen on Friday when we are out at the big home and pet show.
0: Yeah.
1: At the Bees Stadium.
2: Yes.
0: That's this Friday.
1: Yes.
2: This coming Friday.
0: The Home and Pet Fest, September 18th and 19th. The ballpark at America First Square.
1: That's it. That's
0: in South Jordan. You can get free tickets for that at thebesthomeshow.com. They like to, they're free, but they, you know, they like to get a count.
1: Yeah,
0: thebesthomeshow.com. That's where you are.
2: Yeah. All right. Give me a second, and I'll get Dr. Cobble's theme up and going here.
0: Okay, I'll clip my nails while you're doing that.
2: Yeah, do that.
1: Don't do that in here.
0: No, I'm catching them. I'm catching them. I'm putting them in my shirt pocket.
1: Oh, jeez.
2: Here he is.
0: I really wasn't doing that.
1: Hi, Dr. Cobble.
0: Hi, Dr. Cobble. Dr. Good Michael morning. Cobble has joined us.
3: I'm doing the exact same thing. I've got my fingernail clippers right here.
0: And you're putting the clippings
3: yeah,
0: in your shirt
3: in my
0: pocket.
3: Shirt yeah, sure. Pocket. Yeah, yeah, so I can snack on them later.
0: Oh, geez.
1: Yeah.
0: There's a lot of collagen in those, I think.
3: Yeah, it's good for your hair.
0: Yeah. Dr. Michael Cobble is with us. He can answer medical questions like that. What's good for your hair? Eat your few fingernails. 877-602-9696. What ails you? Let Dr. Cobble take a stab at it. Well, maybe that's not a good way to put it. Let him answer. See if he can answer your medical questions. Is something bothering you? Something is unhelpful in your life right now? 877-602-9696 is the number to call and talk to Dr. Cobble. I was looking, Dr. Cobble, at a story this morning, if I can find it really quickly here, about a new peptide that is being pushed by...
1: It's all about the peptides.
0: That's being pushed by...
2: Joe Rogan.
0: No,
2: excuse
0: Kennedy.
2: Me, Dr. Joe Rogan.
0: Yeah, Kennedy. An experimental peptide backed by U.S. Health Secretary Robert F. Kennedy Jr. and marketed online for pain, healing, and performance enhancement is being used for a wide range of ailments. Despite little safety and efficacy evidence from human studies, it's a peptide called BPC-157. I think they call it Wolverine Stack. Is that right?
1: Are you familiar with this, Dr. Cobble?
3: I do have patients that have been using that for the last year or so. But I didn't know it was called Wolverine Stack.
0: Oh, they put it together with another peptide. So it's BPC-157 put together with TB-500, and that's what they call it, a Wolverine Stack. So you have patients who've used the BPC-157. Has it shown help to them?
3: Well, it's hard to say because anecdotally, some of them find value with it and some don't. So I don't know what percentage of them continue on with it.
0: Mm-hmm.
3: I think most of the peptides are probably safe short term. We don't know what they are long term. But I think if somebody tries it, you know, it's not regulated.
0: Mm-hmm.
3: If somebody tries it and they find some value from it, then I think it's worth

0: trying and continuing.
1: I mean, it's interesting. It's
0: not regulated.
1: It's interesting. By the way, again, if you have questions for Dr. Cobble, 877-602-9696. It's interesting that vitamins, for instance, supplements. Years and years ago, my mother-in-law, who is a trained as a nutritionist, said when I told her I took a bunch of vitamins, and she said, "Oh, you don't need to take vitamins. Just to get your vitamins from what you eat." And but then, as years have gone on, and she got more and more educated about it, it seems that vitamins and supplements have become some of them. Some of them, I think, you're probably still throwing your money away. But there are some that are for instance, it's vitamin. Is it vitamin D that you always tell me to make sure I take?
0: Yeah, I think vitamin D is really important and very hard to get through your diet or through sun exposure.
1: Mm-hmm. And then my eye specialist, he says, take those eye caps, those PreserVision eye caps. He said, take them every day. And they help.
0: Lutein and zeaxanthine showed a 43% reduction in macular degeneration and a study a long time ago at the Journal of American Medicine.
1: Yep, so there you
0: go. I think there's some value in certain, B12, of course, and the B vitamins, methylfolate. And I think the hard part with the peptides is there's just very little data. Yeah. I mean, some of these peptides have been studied in 12 people. The one peptide that's had a lot of studying is the GLP-1s. Those are peptides.
1: Mm-hmm.
0: And those were identified in 1964 and came to the diabetes treatment market in 2004. So a lot of study and registration data on those. But like BP-157 might have studies with 12 people.
1: Mm-hmm. We got some callers here.
2: We'll have to take those after the break.
1: Oh, okay.
2: You guys hang on. Michael Brody. We also have a couple of other lines open. 877-602-9696 is the number to call to talk to Dr. Cobble. He'll answer your questions about everything. Traffic, Gina, please.
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2: Oh,
3: crash northbound I-15, 42nd North in Lehigh, off to the left shoulder. Crash northbound Bangor Highway, California Avenue, right lane of two, blocked there. Crash northbound I-15, 820 North in Provo, right shoulder affected there. And whatever you're seeing, we appreciate it when you text us at 33986.
2: All right. Thank you very much. KXRK.
3: No, you got to do the thing.
2: Oh, the thing, yeah.
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2: Todd was wearing his Planet of the Apes mask when he voiced that. 877-602-9696 is the number to call and talk to Dr. Cobble right after these messages. 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
11: Like Patrick, who says he doesn't love you in Santa Quinn.
12: Santa Quinn.
13: Does he love me anywhere else?
11: Nope.
13: Nope.
12: Santa
13: okay.
12: Quinn.
13: All right. We're back with Dr. Michael Cobble. And you can ask questions, 877-602-9696, or text 33986. We have several people on the phone, so let's go.
12: Let's go to Michael.
13: Hey, Michael, what's your question for the doctor?
14: Hi, Dr. Cobble. I have a exercise and sweat a lot.
13: Michael, your phone is cutting
11: out.
13: You're
11: going to need a call
12: back. You keep cutting out.
13: You're on a Bluetooth or something.
11: Call back.
12: Yeah.
14: I'll call back.
11: Okay.
12: Yeah, we keep losing you, so sorry about that.
15: Bummer. It sounded like he says he exercises and swims a lot, which sounds great.
13: Yeah, good for you, Michael.
12: Yeah.
11: Call back.
12: Let's go to Jamie.
13: Hey, Jamie, what's up?
16: Hi. Yes, I just had a question about a hernia.
13: Okay.
16: We recently noticed that my husband has a bulge in his upper abdomen when he was doing some leg lifts. We assume it's a hernia. It's not causing him any pain or anything like that. Is the only way to fix those surgery, and what are the risks if we don't do surgery?
15: Yeah, so that's a ventral hernia. Those are pretty common, and they sometimes can get bigger with exercise and intra-abdominal pressure. I think it's always good to get those fixed. I think it's pretty rare to get an incarcerated intestine or bowel obstruction with those, but that's always the concern. I think any general surgeon could give you an opinion and talk about how to fix it, but pretty straightforward. Again, those can get remarkably big, and once they get really big, they're real complicated to fix.
13: I'd say
16: yeah, it's about the

0: size of a softball. It protrudes.
1: Yeah, that's pretty good size. I would get it fixed.
0: Yeah.
1: General surgeon.
0: Okay.
2: And
0: perfect.
2: It's pretty simple surgery too, really, isn't it?
1: Yeah, at that size it is. When they get really big, it's bad. Mm-hmm.
3: And let's reclaim this. Tell your husband that he has a hymnia, not a hernia.
0: Right. There you go. Right.
3: Hymnia.
0: It's not painful. Right. He just, now that he knows it's there, it's bothering him. Yeah. So.
2: Thanks, Jamie.
0: Thank you so much.
2: See ya.
0: Okay.
1: Thank you.
3: Let's go to Brody. Hi, Brody. Go ahead.
4: Good morning. I recently started using a neti pot, and I'm having so much fun using it, but I ran out of those little sausage that come with it. Is it possible that I can make some of those at home?
3: Those
2: the little powder stuff. Yeah, you don't need that.
1: Yeah, I like the neti pots. I think those are great. And I think you can get a home, you can make home sachets. Is that what you're...
2: Yeah, it seems to me we used to just use distilled water and a little bit of salt.
1: Look up
3: online.
1: Okay,
5: I feel like I'm drowning.
2: Right now?
5: I feel like I'm being waterboarded.
2: I actually, if I have a cold or something, a neti pot is great. Just great. Yeah.
3: Thanks, Brody.
2: We'll see you later.
3: Let's go to Elodie.
2: Is that correct?
6: Yeah, hi, it's Elodie.
2: Elodie. Okay. What's your question?
6: So I'm 40 and I have minor anxiety episodes. I don't want to get on medication, but I do want to know if there's like a combination of vitamins or D's or something that could help me sleep more at night because I'm running on like 4 hours a day.
3: Mm. Ooh.
1: So did you say you're 40 with anxiety or insomnia? Is that?
6: Yeah, definitely insomnia. Okay. I go to sleep really late, wake up really early. If I wake up in between, it's hard to go back to sleep. So I just herbal, I keep hearing like magnesium and, you know, different things.
1: Herbal and vitamin products can help. Magnesium, melatonin, chamomile, passion flower, passiflora, valerian root, sometimes tryptophan. Sometimes people find 5-HTP, but tryptophan you can get from a glass of milk or a little bit of turkey. My grandma and my mom used to like to do that, a little turkey snack at night or a little milk at night. But those would be the things. So valerian root, chamomile, passion flower, magnesium, melatonin, 5-HTP, or tryptophan, turkey milk type stuff.
2: I found that melatonin worked a little too well for me in that I can't
3: recover from it.
2: I would be groggy when I would wake up and be groggy for a while.
3: Yeah, I was groggy the whole day after melatonin.
2: So.
1: And those are that's rare. A few people can experience that, but I think you just got to try those. And there are quite a few combination products on the market that have several of those products in them.
2: Okay.
6: Okay. All right. Thank you.
1: Yeah, good luck.
2: Bye, Elodie.
3: Look for the sleepy time tea with the teddy bear on the cover. Let's go to Michael. Hello, Michael.
2: You're back?
7: Yes. Hello, Dr. Cobble. Sorry, my phone cut out. Okay. I have a question about diabetes.
2: Okay.
5: Go ahead.
7: Okay. I am type 2 diabetic, insulin dependent. I thought I would try the Freestyle Libre blood sugar monitor. And it lasted for about 3 days. And so it kept falling off. It fell off and I couldn't get it back on. And I was wondering if you have any tips or tricks on how to keep those on.
1: Yeah, it may not have been applied correctly the first time, so I would just try it again. For most people, that sticks right in there and it stays for 15 days. Sometimes the monitors do fail in 5 to 10 days, and you'll occasionally see that as well. But yeah, I think that any of the continuous glucose monitors are awesome. If you can't get the Freestyle Libre to work, then Dexcom is another option. And yeah, I think most of my diabetics on insulin, once they start using those products, they never stop because they're able to manage their sugars and their diabetes management much better.
2: Okay.
3: All right.
1: Did you try it more than once tried the one?
3: Did you try it?
7: I just tried the one time and I was a little gun shy. I was exercising and sweating and taking showers and it just came with this little oval Band-Aid that you put over it and maybe I need to change the way I'm showering or something.
1: Well, I swim with those, and I shower and mow the yard and run and sweat all the time with them, and I haven't had that problem. So I think you probably just didn't apply it correctly. They should stick straight to the skin, and there's not something you put over the top of them typically. So I'd probably just maybe look a YouTube video on how to apply it and look see how it's done visually, and then reattach one.
2: All right.
8: All right.
2: There you go.
1: Great.
7: Okay.
1: Thank you.
2: See ya.
3: Thank you, Michael. Let's see. Here's a text question. When should I get the flu and COVID vaccine? I am 65 and healthy.
1: Well, I think fall, early winter is a great time. So typically late October, early November. If you don't want to take both together, I like the flu in the late fall, early November, late October. And then I like the COVID vaccine in the late spring. Some people like to do the COVID vaccine twice a year. Mm. If somebody's really high risk, every 6 months is not unreasonable. But I think certainly the flu in the late fall and the COVID in the early spring.
3: Mm. Jeremy has some diabetic device advice.
2: Yeah, Jeremy,
3: say that five times fast.
2: Go ahead, Jeremy.
9: Yeah. So I used the Libre for the guy who was barely on, and I had some problems with it getting stuck on. And just go on Amazon, and you can find little patches that cover up that. And it breathes really well. It stays on for the 15 days, and it helps it stay on your body really well. So, I mean, from one diabetic to another.
5: Nice.
9: Advice. And I love the doctor, and I love listening to you guys. So thank you so much.
5: Oh, thank you.
2: Thank you.
1: Oh, thanks for the help.
2: Yeah. That's
3: awesome. Thank you very much.
2: See you later.
3: All right. Well, that's all the time we have.
2: All right. Well, we'll see you in a couple of weeks, Dr. Cobble. Always a pleasure.
1: Yeah, thank you.
2: You're welcome. See you soon. Bye-bye.
1: Okay. Bye-bye.
3: There we go. Traffic, Gina, please.
5: Let's see. Crash northbound I-215 west, just south of the 201 interchange in West Valley. Expecting three lanes of traffic there. Westbound I-215 south, 20th east in Holiday. Crash westbound I-80 at milepost 124 in Salt Lake. Crash northbound I-15, 42nd north. That's in Lehigh, off to the left. And let me see if anybody else has sent anything in via text. I don't see anything, but you're always welcome to share it with us. 33986 Clark Planetarium proudly presents Laser K-Pop Demon Hunters, where electrifying K-Pop rhythms collide with high-energy battle of light and sound. 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
3: All right. 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
5: Yes, it's where we go to the movies, Broadway Center Cinema. I love the new seats they have. 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The Invincible Czars are back.
2: So the music group, right?
5: Yeah, it's a silent film that they play live along with. The show they're going to be presenting is Faust, with an original live music score that's happening Saturday, September 19th at 7 p.m. It's one night only. It's a blast. This usually sells out, too, but it's a whole experience. So get tickets for that. Also, Tower of Terror is back. Utah Horror gets its bloody due with filmed in Utah double feature of The Boogans. Mm-hmm. I've never heard of that one.
2: Yeah, I have. Yeah.
5: And Don't Go Into the Woods, two local horror oddities, one very bad idea, Wandering Into the Woods, Friday, September 18th only. And Ethan Hawke and Russell Crowe star in a brutal Depression-era survival thriller where a desperate father must cross the wilderness, smuggle gold, survive the men beside him. It's called The Wait, and it opens Friday. All of these you can get tickets at slfstix.org.
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8: Somebody call my name?
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6: 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Hardly. 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
8: Glenn, I have no idea what you mean.
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0: It's here again. Surprise! Yes, it's Beat Gina. And here's something I, your announcer Johnny O, knows that La Barberi will love.
1: Ooh.
0: It's a way she can get the luxurious skin-pampering care that she loves.
1: Yes.
0: Oh. 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
2: Wow.
0: Just slip into the convenient location on the old highway just west of town. And now, here he is with his dewy skin.
2: Wow.
0: Slipping into the host seat, Kerry Jackson.
2: Thank you, Johnny Ola.
0: You're welcome.
1: I do like head-to-toe luxury.
0: Who doesn't?
1: Like that.
2: You can get it at Walmart for $1.29.
0: Camay.
2: Walgreens, I mean.
0: The beauty bar.
2: Yeah. All right, the randomizer has picked a contestant. Gina, you'll be going up against DJ today. DJ, are you there?
3: Oh, hi. Wow. Hello.
2: Hi,
3: hello.
2: DJ. Are you ready to play?
3: I'm ready to play.
2: All right, we're going to toss a coin to see who goes first. It will give you the advantage. Call it correctly, heads or tails.
3: Let's go tails.
2: All right, see what happens here. Heads.
1: Oh, you're going to have to work for these Foster the People tickets. They're coming Friday, September 18th to America First Field with special guest Goth Babe.
2: All right, because you lost the coin toss, DJ, that means Gina goes first. The first question is for her to answer on her own, multiple choice, pop culture trivia. If she gets it correct, she gets the point. If not, I hope you were paying attention, DJ, because I'll ask you the same question, and if you answer it correctly, you'll steal Gina's point away, and we'll go back and forth till one of you gets 3 points. Robert Redford died on this day last year, I think.
0: Last year, yes.
2: Yeah, and so it's Robert Redford trivia.
1: All right.
2: Gina.
1: Yes.
2: Robert Redford was considered for the role of James Bond for which film?
1: Ooh.
2: Is it one, The Spy Who Forgot My Birthday?
1: Mm-hmm.
2: Was it two, Quantum of Snacks? Was it three, Never Say Never Again?
1: Ooh.
2: Or four, Live and Let Die?
1: I'm going to say Never Say Never Again. No!
0: No!
2: Oh, terribly sorry.
0: DJ.
3: Oh, well, I'm going to go with Live and Let Die.
2: Correct.
0: That would be a wise choice. That's
2: yes.
0: A point for DJ. And he controls
3: that's
0: the question.
3: Yeah.
2: All right, DJ. Mel Tillis, the country singer.
1: What?
2: He was famous for stuttering. What Mel Tillis song includes a reference to Robert Redford's hair?
1: Jeez.
2: Is it one, Midnight, Me and the Blues? Is it two, Coca-Cola Cowboy? Is it three, I Shot the Sheriff, but he was already having a rough Tuesday? Or was it four, The Bartender Knows My Name and My High School GPA?
3: Oh, I'm going to go with two.
2: Coca-Cola Cowboy.
0: Yeah.
3: Oh.
2: You got the Eastwood smile and the Robert Redford hair.
0: Mel Tillis is also the man responsible for me still being a customer of Verizon. At the time, he was spokesperson for Telemerica.
2: For long distance.
0: Yes, which then turned into Verizon.
2: All right. Let's see. So where are we at?
0: It's 2-0 for DJ, and it's Gina's turn.
2: Gina?
1: Okay.
2: Robert Redford appeared in the Marvel Cinematic Universe as what character? Is it one, Alexander Pierce? Is it two, Everett K. Ross? Was it three, Howard the Duck? Or four, Kevin, the advanced artificial intelligence responsible for writing, programming, and calculating all storylines and formulas for the MCU to maximize profit and emotional response.
1: He could do that, probably. Pierce.
2: Alexander Pierce is correct.
0: Yes.
1: Phew.
0: He was the president, is that right?
2: No, he was in S.H.I.E.L.D.
0: Oh, okay. Yeah. So it's 2-1. It's DJ's favor. DJ now controls the question. Ooh. This could be the winner here.
2: All right, DJ. Here we go. DJ, Robert Redford didn't like watching his own movies. What was the only film that he was completely satisfied with his own performance in? Was it 1, Jeremiah Johnson? Was it 2, The Sting? Was it 3, All the President's Mail? Or was it 4, Butch Cassidy and the Sundance Kid Get a Realistic Joint Mortgage?
3: Oh, I'm going to go with 1.
2: Jeremiah Johnson?
0: Oh, that would have been my guess. Gina?
1: The Sting.
2: Sting is correct.
0: Now it's tied, and Gina controls the question.
1: You see what can happen?
0: This could be the yes,
3: no.
0: we all can see what. Gina, it's pretty clear what can happen.
1: We're all here?
0: Yes. It's
2: all right.
0: 2-2, Gina's question.
2: Gina?
1: Mm-hmm.
2: Robert Redford once worked where?
1: Okay.
0: Somewhere.
2: Was it 1? Arctic Circle, where he created his own take on the Lime Ricky, the Lime Bobby.
1: I could see that, yeah.
2: Was it 2? Shagrug Law Carpets in Draper.
1: Shagrug Law.
2: Was it 3? He was a sardine eye closer. Or was it 4? Yosemite National Park.
1: I mean, it's got to be Yosemite, but you're making me question that, Carrie. You're really, because what?
0: Answer the question.
1: I'll go sardine eye closer.
2: It's a very specific job.
1: Yeah.
2: Isn't it?
1: Yeah.
0: I don't think there is such a thing.
2: Well, how do you? I you know, don't think.
0: Well,
2: you got it.
0: I don't know. Never mind. Now I'm starting to sound like Gina.
2: What's your answer, DJ?
0: DJ.
3: I'm going to go Yosemite.
0: Yes,
2: Yosemite is correct.
0: There
2: yes,
0: it is,
2: there
0: the win.
2: Go.
0: I don't know.
1: You know, there were no Electric Horseman questions at all.
2: For a reason.
1: None.
2: For a reason.
0: All right.
1: Oh, you won fair and square. You got these Foster the People tickets. They're coming Friday, September 18th at America First Field with special guest Goth Babe.
2: All right. Hang on the line, DJ. Hang on, we'll tell you how to get those tickets.
0: Listen, I got to get out of here. I got to go lather up.
2: Lather up. All right, big boy news and Opinuendo now. Brought to you by...
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5: 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Parental discretion is advised.
0: This just came in, and it means a lot to me. Annie Dillard, who as a young American writer walked into the woods and came out with a Pulitzer Prize-winning book on the wonders and horrors of creation, a modern classic called Pilgrim at Tinker Creek. She died Tuesday at her home in Massachusetts. She was 81. I remember reading that book when it came out, and it's a wonderful book. Her death was confirmed by her literary executor, Maggie Nelson. With the publication of Pilgrim at Tinker Creek in 1974, Ms. Dillard was just 28 years old and was recognized as a major new force in American letters. It was only the beginning of her career. In the years to come, she would publish essays, meditations on religion, poems, a theory of literature, 2 novels, journalism, a best-selling autobiography, and another bestseller, The Writing Life, about what it takes to put words into a world that has more than enough of them. Reviewers of Tinker Creek were quick to understand it as a 20th century analog to Walden by Henry David Thoreau. No coincidence, Ms. Diller had chosen Thoreau as the subject of her master's thesis at Hollins University, a women's liberal arts college in Roanoke, Virginia. And that's where Tinker Crink is, Roanoke, Virginia. And it was, just as a personal aside, I'd read Pilgrim at Tinker Creek, and it's not a big book. It's quite short, but it's just beautifully done about her meditations on nature. And she didn't live at Tinker Creek, but she went there almost every day and meditated on life and nature and wrote about it. Some time after I had read that book, as an actor, I found myself working for a dinner theater company in Roanoke, Virginia, and then realizing, oh wait, this is where Tinker Creek is.
1: Did you go?
0: Yeah, I went and sat.
1: Did you meditate?
0: I did. Sat by the banks of Tinker Creek for a while. Annie Dillard, worth reading that book, and I have not read any of her others. I'm going to look into them, but I recommend Pilgrim at Tinker Creek highly. Saudi Arabia has increasingly found itself caught in the middle of the war between the United States and Iran, and now the kingdom's leadership is assessing dwindling options on how to respond. In recent weeks, the Iran-allied Houthi militia in Yemen has repeatedly attacked the kingdom, the Saudis, threatening to throttle its ability to export oil and piling pressure on the global economy. But Saudi Arabia has been left frustrated and disappointed by Donald Trump's reluctance to confront the Houthis. Former diplomats and analysts say that's the case anyway. The kingdom's diplomatic efforts to engage with Iran have also had limited results. A meeting planned on Monday between officials from Iran, Saudi Arabia, and other Gulf countries was abruptly postponed on Sunday night as the gap between their positions remained vast. Right now, the Saudis are really frustrated, said Michael Ratney, a former U.S. ambassador to Saudi Arabia. And in some sense, this is their worst-case scenario. As things deteriorate, it's not going to be pretty. If more pressure is put on Saudi Arabia by the Houthis and the United States refuses to do anything about that, things will spiral. We mentioned this, and I just think it's worth mentioning again. A Russian businessman with ties to the Kremlin paid hundreds of thousands of dollars to help finance Donald Trump Jr.'s wedding, wedding after party, in the Bahamas this year, according to two people with knowledge of the matter. The payments represented an extraordinary flouting of ethical norms for an American president's family. To avoid foreign influence, a president's family is generally expected to steer clear of these short to personal and pricey gifts, particularly from someone in a country like Russia, an adversary known to surreptitiously push its geopolitical agenda. The concern, ethics experts say, and do we need them to point this out to us? It is as plain as the nose on your damn face. A foreign actor could ply a president's family member with gifts and eventually expect something in return.
2: Trump, but it's okay, though. Trump doesn't know this guy.
0: Trump accepted the gifts from Umar Kremlev, the president of the International Boxing Association, according to people with knowledge of the matter. The payments reported earlier by ProPublica included cost of renting a private island and a fireworks display. And I'm sure there have been calls for a panel of in the Congress to investigate this, right?
2: Yeah.
0: No.
1: Now, Don Jr.'s wife put out a big statement about this, saying, he is just a friend who threw us a party.
0: You betcha.
1: This is not.
0: How stupid do you think we are?
1: But even if that is what it is, if you are the president's son, you say, I know we're friends, but this will look bad, and you shouldn't throw me a party.
0: But Gina, his wife added this. It's unfortunate that something so personal and happy can be recast as something political or sinister simply because of someone who was... Mm-hmm. So who of someone is or where they came from.
1: Yeah.
0: Friendship doesn't require a political motive. Generosity doesn't automatically come with an agenda. Yes, it does. And sometimes a wedding gift is simply a wedding gift.
1: You turn it down.
2: Let's not forget Hunter Biden sold a painting.
0: When asked on Monday whether Donald Trump knew that Mr. Kremlev had helped pay for the after party, the White House provided the New York Times with a statement from the president who said, I have no idea who Umar is, never heard of him.
1: And I think that's probably true because Don Jr. is the one that's getting the benefit from this.
0: And he said he didn't pay for their wedding, which took place at a totally different location.
2: Yeah.
0: It was an after party.
2: That's all the
0: difference. Not a big deal.
2: That's all the difference.
0: Not a big deal. You guys make me sick because it's just so blatant and stupid.
1: Oh, yeah.
0: Pineview Reservoir is at its lowest point. As Ogden City crews reap Pineview Reservoir is at its lowest point.
1: It's supposed to be. This
0: Ogden
1: is
0: City,
1: on purpose.
0: Ogden City crews replace a decades-old pipeline that brings drinking water to people who live there. Well, not in the reservoir, but people who live in the area. We're not against changing out that pipe, say residents. It just really has had an impact on having such a bad winter for visitors and skiing, and now we're being impacted by the fact that people aren't coming to the lake to hang out on weekends, said Deborah Quinn, owner of Ogden Valley Copy and Gallery. And, you know, when people come to recreate, they really need to make copies. I'm sorry. I know restaurants I've talked to have been pretty impacted pretty significantly as well, she said. She said their shipping sales are down 10%, gallery sales down 30%. And that's about it, except to say that B. That's it. Yeah, that's all I got.
2: All right. Sports, weather, traffic.
1: Well, the hits keep coming for Real Salt Lake. Star midfielder Diego Luna announced on social media that he is going to miss the rest of the season with a torn meniscus.
2: Oh, no.
1: It's not good timing for that. Luna's had 5 goals and 3 assists and 18 appearances for RSL this season. That is it. He will not be in international play as well. U.S. has friendlies against Peru, Chile, Mexico, and Canada beginning later this month. But no Diego Luna for that. And Super Bowl has a wish list for who they want to do the halftime show. Sources say that the singers Harry Styles and or Justin Bieber are at the top of Rock Nation's shortlist. Jay-Z and his company partner with the NFL and are in charge of putting on live music entertainment's biggest show. Those are just meaning they would like them. But
2: it's going to be hard to beat Bad Bunny.
1: Yeah, doesn't mean it will happen.
2: Yeah.
1: But possibly.
2: And that's not how you get the Super Bowl.
1: No.
2: You know, a wish list from fans. No, that's not how
1: Please?
2: It works.
1: Please. Let's see. We got spotty sprinkles this morning. That'll be tapering off and then maybe coming back around later this afternoon after 3 o'clock. About a 30% chance of that. High of 85 today. Overnight low 62. Tomorrow we have another 50% chance of showers. 84 for a high tomorrow. Tomorrow night, 50% chance overnight showers as well. Traffic. Let's see if anything new has happened in the last little bit. We have in Davis County, crash northbound I-15 Antelope Drive, milepost 332, right shoulder affected there. Crash northbound I-215 West at the 201 interchange, 3 lanes affected there, left shoulder, and those 3 lanes of traffic there blocked. And let me check our message stream. That's where Infiniteam texts us traffic that you're seeing on the roads. I don't see anything there. But always welcome your input at 33986. 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
20: I've been spending many hours in this hospital, Dr. Ritchie.
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20: 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Or else.
21: Wait, I'm sorry, I wasn't listening. 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
21: No, I heard you. 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
18: With your keyboard.
21: I'm guilty. Guilty, Your Honor.
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0: These are, as that little jingle says, things that must go. 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I can't stand it anymore. When it gets to that point, you send your thing that must go to radiofromhell@x96.com. You put must go on the subject line, and maybe we'll read yours on the air. And if we do, it might make you feel better. And sometimes we understand these things do magically disappear from people's lives. So, Carrie, would you like to begin must goes today?
2: Sure. This one from Fan Smith. People rage screaming, Let's go! After they win, finish, or accomplish something. Let's see. A couple of things that must go. My knack of always getting behind the big pickup truck with an open bed at the tunnel car wash. The debris from the bed gets blown all over my car. This must go. Also at the car wash, the bro in the dry-off area who thinks I want to listen to his blaring music, this must go, with the caveat that it would be fine if it was X96 playing,
1: well,
2: but
1: sure,
2: it's
1: yeah.
2: usually not. Woodworker Willie, here's something that must go. Co-workers that refuse to work smarter rather than harder. I'm constantly working on making my job easier, faster, and more efficient, which doesn't go unnoticed by fellow co-workers, so I'm being asked a lot, how should I do said task? Yet after the fact, they continually waste the time and unnecessary effort it takes to do it harder. Thanks for letting me listen. Let's see. This one does not have a name on it. Things that must go. My employees on the East Coast calling me at 3:45 in the morning.
3: Oh, boy.
2: To call out sick. I've repeatedly told them that text is fine or wait until after 6 Mountain Time. I know understanding time zones is hard. And finally, this one from Marion, things that must go. Whatever circumstances or asshats seem to be threatening the existence of Radio from Hell, which I consider a threat to my well-being. I keep hearing it's day to day, which means every morning I have to wake up at 5:30, turn on the radio, cross my fingers that at 6 a.m. I'll hear applesauce. My doctor is nagging me to get my blood pressure down, which is hard enough with the Trump administration and all, but the stress of maybe turning on the radio and not hearing the usual gang of misfits and dope addicts would probably push it over the top. This really must go for Marion. Marion, you are more than welcome to contact our management and take care of that.
3: Gina?
1: Travel thing that must go. I think showers in hotels should be universal. They should all be the same. Simple, with blue and red for hot and cold. And one handle that goes on and off.
4: Oh, did Gina have a hard time figuring out how to take a shower?
1: It should be. This should be.
3: No,
1: a
3: I agree.
1: Thing.
3: I agree. It's a, it can be a pain in the ass.
1: It's always like, okay, and there's this and the thing and then that. No, just one way you do a shower in a hotel. Also, I had vertigo. When I'm better, by the way. But getting on and off an elevator when you have vertigo is really weird. And I'm going to get on the elevator and I'm kind of hesitating, like a little like, okay, I'm gonna. And my daughter was behind me, and apparently next to her was a guy who did this and then made the gesture like, come on, come on, we all need. But you know what?
3: He didn't know you had vertigo. He thought you were just stupid.
1: This is my point, though. You don't know who has vertigo or who has a bum foot like Bill or who has some other kind of problem. Just, you know what? Whatever that thing is that you're anxious to get to will be there in 2 minutes.
3: Yep.
1: Anyway, let's see. This from the other Chris in Alpine. Dear Lords, first, thanks for being better listeners to this stuff than anybody who could actually do something about it. My first thing that must go is the constant weaving of fools through traffic that costs everyone around them. Most of the time, there'll be a stoplight or a sign that makes what gains they get from NASCARing through traffic. You know, have you ever seen them do that? And then you all both end up at the same red light. Just don't do that. Second, let's talk about all the people that put damn skulls on things. Either they're wannabes, that maybe wish they had been in the military. No, you probably weren't. You're not that cool. Let's see. Don't say my name, please. The endless construction on 33rd South must go.
2: Amen.
1: Menopause. I'm hot, then I'm cold. I'm always sad. My face is breaking out. It's a nightmare.
2: Wow.
1: People that walk slowly in the middle of the street in parking lots.
3: Well, seriously? Maybe they have vertigo.
1: Maybe they do. Bill?
3: Let's see. I've got one of my own here first. Having a bum foot must go. A bum is no place for a foot.
1: No.
3: It should be at the end of your leg. Let's see. This one says, don't use my name. Hello, friends. My thing that must go is companies that make you accrue your vacation, but it's not a rounded hourly amount. Let's say, for instance, I accrue 3.87 hours per pay period, which is 2 weeks. So I have to wait another 2 weeks to get enough for one full day of vacation instead of just 4 weeks. Or if I don't have the full amount, I have to take the rest of the remaining time without pay. And if I have any remaining at the end of the year, I have to take that odd amount off or lose it. I don't understand why companies do this. It seems like it's just a way to provide the benefit, but without withholding the... It's a way to provide the benefit, but also withhold the benefit.
1: Yeah, that's it exactly what it is.
3: It is incredibly Kafkaesque. Can't we just agree to make it a full hour amount? The joys of working for our company, our corporate overlords, right? Thanks for letting me listen. This one says, what must go? Select Health's new policy that will limit access to mental health.
2: Mm.
3: As of November 1st, they will not pay for an intern or an associate to see clients. This applies for any psychologist, psychiatrist, psychiatric nurse, practitioner, LCASW, CMA, CA, LMFT, all of that stuff. All mental health people. If Select Health gets away with this, everyone will do it, and it will tank new providers coming to Utah. And finally, this one, here are my things that must go. Good morning, Radio from Hell. Number one, Norwegian DJ Alan Walker announcing his Legend of Atlantis tour for early 2027 without any dates within the Intermountain West. Now I have to go and book a flight and go to the West Coast to see this top concert ticket and pay for a concert ticket. Number two, missing out on J-Dogs at the Alta Bank remote with Nick Davis because I had to deal with car insurance garbage. And number three, when the beef stroganoff from the cafeteria has only one cube of beef. Thanks for letting me listen, Tony.
2: Thank you.
24: Things that must go on the radio.
1: I don't think it counts as beef stroganoff if there's only one cube of beef in it. That's barely beef stroganoff.
2: Exactly.
1: Yeah.
3: That's what she said. Beef stroganoff. I haven't had beef stroganoff for a long time, and you know why? It's not good.
1: There are better options.
3: Yes. Although I used to like it with, my mom made it with hamburger. Beef stroganoff, with a hamburger gravy over noodles.
1: You like beef stroganoff?
2: I do.
1: Do you have beef stroganoff?
2: It's the restaurant that we go to get beef stroganoff.
1: Oh, you go out for beef? That's
2: And Sue has made it.
1: Huh?
2: It's good.
3: I guess I like take it back. I've had beef stroganoff that I like, but not something I seek out.
1: We of course did barbecue in Kansas City.
3: Is there something different about Kansas City barbecue?
1: I mean, yeah, there's the Texas has their own thing. Kansas City has their own thing.
3: Well, what is it?
1: I'm not sure what. I don't know what the thing is.
3: It's like some place has, instead of red barbecue sauce, they have like a mustard-based
1: That's your Carolina barbecue.
3: Oh, okay.
1: But we were doing a tour of Kansas City of Joe's family history.
3: Mm-hmm.
1: And we went by, he's like, I want to take you guys by the apartment when my parents brought me home from the hospital where we lived.
3: Okay.
1: There are parts of Kansas City that have gotten super gritty.
2: And that was one of them.
1: And that was one of them.
3: Are you sure it wasn't super gritty back then?
1: I mean, it was probably pretty gritty back then, but we pulled up and Joe was like, oh, geez. But there was a barbecue restaurant like a block away from there. So this isn't like in touristy Kansas. This is like gritty neighborhood barbecue. And it was on the day of the Chiefs game. There was a line around the block. And we're like, that's probably the place to go. And we went and stood in the line.
3: Look, people in the chat room are weighing in on beef, or not in the chat room, texting beef stroganoff. You can get it at Avenues proper. It's delicious. Copper Onion has great and Bohemian Brewery.
2: How was the barbecue, Gina?
1: It was so good.
2: Okay.
1: It was, the place was called Slaps, and Slaps stands for squeal like a pig barbecue.
2: Wow.
1: But it was wonderful.
3: Now, I want to know how you figured out that you saw this gigantic line around the place, how you figured out that meant it was a good place to go.
1: Well, figured people knew. The people in the know.
3: Oh, okay.
1: That's how they know.
3: Okay, I get it right now.
1: Okay, let's see if anything new has come in from UDOT in the last little bit. About a half hour or so since we've gotten anything new from UDOT, so I'm just going to let that be. If you'd like to talk about barbecue or beef stroganoff or traffic, you can text any of those things at 33986. Are you into Dungeons & Dragons? 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
2: 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Click on there. The answer will be revealed. 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
1: Yeah, they're all free. 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

0: Travis is letting his body do the talking in vineyard.
1: Hmm.
0: You spell that vineyard.
2: Vineyard.
0: But it's vineyard.
1: I'm not convinced there are any vines there, but...
0: Ask Travis.
1: I will.
2: I never saw any.
1: I never. Isn't vineyard essentially where the U.S. steel plant used to be?
2: It was, yeah.
1: Or Geneva steel, I mean. Yeah. It's... I don't think they grew grapes there at all. We got these packages to open. We have a
0: spot later.
1: Yeah, I mean, but I'm just this big. I've been looking at this giant box here all day, thinking what could possibly be in there. Somebody has sent us gifts.
0: And I said off the air, should we open it and know what it is before we open it on the air? And you,
1: I said no.
0: Said no.
1: No, absolutely not. See, that's the difference. You know, we talk about adventure.
0: Mm-hmm.
1: You have no sense of adventure.
0: Zero.
1: And I have a sense of adventure. And but then three other packages have appeared to open as well from somebody. I don't know where those came from, but there are two boxes of the same size and then a tiny box. And the boxes of the same size, the bigger ones, one says Carrie and one says Gina. And then the little one says Bill.
2: Mm.
0: Well, maybe it's
1: on the shortest one.
0: Maybe it's a diamond ring, Bill. Maybe ours is something big and dumb and yours is a small, expensive thing like a diamond ring. Just because it's small doesn't mean it's not valuable, right?
1: You see, now that's the difference between you and me again. You have a sense of... ridiculous fantasy, and I'm a realist.
2: But you're small, and we think you're valuable.
1: Well, thank you. Thank you. Thank you. I appreciate that. I think it's a smaller package because I'm a smaller package.
2: Yes.
1: And I have a smaller package.
2: All right.
1: The Boner recap?
2: Well, I'm just finding some adventure music for when we open this package because it's an adventure.
1: Well, it could be the...
2: Oh, there we go.
3: That's scary.
1: Yeah.
0: Whoa.
2: That's some
0: bad things can happen.
1: Package opening music?
2: Package opening music because it's an adventure now.
1: I put my knife there so that Dawson can use it to open the package for us.
2: Yeah, there might be a snake in it.
1: Yeah. I thought I saw the box move a few minutes ago. So
2: it's just your eyes.
1: Well, something might be in there.
2: All right. Let's see. Oh yeah.
1: Who do we have there?
2: Emily is here.
1: Emily, good morning.
4: Good morning. Thanks for letting me listen.
1: Yeah. What are you doing, Emily? What are you doing today?
4: I just dropped my kids off, and I pulled over to the nearest gas station to call in for these tickets.
1: Thank you.
0: You really want to go to Fan X, don't you?
4: My kids have been asking about it since the last FanX. So,
1: All right.
0: Well, let me read this for you. FanX Salt Lake is happening September 24th through the 26th. Meet your favorite celebrities, explore an immersive vendor hall, connect with a community that shares your passion at FanX. Now, you can get tickets with a special code radio, RADIO radio. You get a special deal on tickets.
1: Where? What is FanX? What's the website?
0: There's a link at X96.
1: Oh, okay. Okay. Mm-hmm. All right, Emily, all you have to do is tell me which one of these three candidates was the winner of the Boner voting today, and you'll get the FanX tickets. I'm sure you will be successful. And thank you for pulling over and doing this, not doing it while you're driving.
4: Of course.
1: Boner candidate number one. Well, that's pretty solid testimony from a witness that never existed, a defense lawyer who I think was named Lionel Hutz, no, that's not it, in Santa Fe, appealing his client's murder conviction, submitted a brief containing made-up police testimony and witness fabrication testimony that was done by OpenAI's ChatGPT. He said, I didn't really realize that it would be so inaccurate. And okay. He's being fined $5,000. I'm thinking the bar will also have something else to say about it. Boner candidate number two, violence against women is funny until it isn't. Arch Manning, quarterback, apologizing after he laughed about an AI video depicting his Longhorns head coach Steve Sarkisian slapping ESPN reporter Holly Rowe. Now, it was not a real slap. It was manufactured by AI. Manning apologized to Holly Rowe for for what she has personally had to deal with because of my comments. I do need to do better, and I will be more thoughtful going forward. I'm sure you will. And boner candidate number three, the FBI, the Federal Bestiality Includers. FBI Director Kash Patel on Tuesday found himself defending a new policy at the Bureau that does not immediately disqualify potential hires who have engaged in bestiality. It makes me curious as to how many people who engage in bestiality have also applied to be FBI agents.
0: Hundreds of people.
1: I'm thinking probably not many. But Emily, who was the winner?
4: It was number three.
1: It was indeed number three.
4: And, as it should have been.
1: Yeah, thank you, Emily. You're going to go to FanX. I think we're giving you a couple of tickets. So,
4: yay, thank you.
1: You're welcome. Hang on, and Dawson will tell you all about it.
2: They're saying that the vague wording of this whole bestiality thing is to include people who have been cruel to animals when they were younger.
0: But that's not bestiality.
1: No, but it include it. They're including it.
2: They can word it just right. So that it's...
0: Yeah, I don't want FBI agents that were cruel to animals when they were younger. No. I want it to be a high bar that they have to meet less than three incidents of prostitution. Yeah. I want there to be...
2: And it was a high bar until Crazy-Eyed Cash came.
1: It was even higher at one time. You know, it used to be that FBI agents had to have a law degree.
2: Yeah.
1: They got rid of that some years ago.
2: All right. Okay, we will take a short break. We'll be back with some big boy news and innuendo. Stand by for that. FanX Salt Lake, the comic and pop culture convention. 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The vendor hall is a lot of fun. 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Fandoms such as Critical Role, The Breakfast Club, Star Wars, Stranger Things, Lord of the Rings, K-pop, Demon Hunters, Disney Supernatural, The Office, Demon Slayer, Has-Been Hotel, The Good Place, iCarly, Twilight, Firefly, Soap Opera Stars, Wrestlers, Star Trek, Pretty Little Liars, and more, believe it or not. 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And photo ops and autographs. 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
13: Nationally ranked Utah welcomes Utah State to Rice-Eccles Stadium on Saturday for another iteration of the Battle of the Brothers. 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
1: Well, Donald Trump shared a mock-up of potential new Space Force uniforms inspired by the movie Starship Troopers. Now,
2: that's what he says.
1: Oh no, they do look. They do look quite a bit like.
2: They look more like Imperial uniforms in Star Wars.
1: Well, the director of Starship Troopers is speaking out, Paul Verhoeven, the Dutch filmmaker behind the satire-infused movies like RoboCop and Showgirls, spoke with the Hollywood Reporter about Starship Troopers inspiring designs for the United States Space Force. Well, it's an honor, isn't it? Verhoeven joked. When the Trump administration talks about Starship Troopers, they should be aware that it's based on the style of Leni Riefenstahl, a German documentary filmmaker whose name is now synonymous with Nazi collaboration for her propaganda films like Triumph of the Will, glorifying Hitler's regime. Yeah, I don't know if this president is aware that the movie says that these characters are fascists. He doesn't seem to realize they're fascists.
2: He doesn't.
1: And that's the point. 1997's Starship Troopers followed young men and women who enlist in United Citizens Federation and battle insect-like alien enemies. Verhoeven modeled aspects of the film on Nazi propaganda, and many critics believe the film intentionally glorifies its heroes' militaristic violence and dehumanizes their enemies to comment on fascism and authoritarianism.
0: Yeah, all he knows is it's a movie.
1: And I really like those the way those uniforms look.
0: It's a movie.
2: You never paid attention.
1: Tom Cruise.
0: We went to a football game together on Monday night.
1: Yeah. He has a new movie coming out.
2: Yeah.
1: Digger. Directed by Alejandro Iñárritu, who is a great director, starring Tom Cruise as an oil company magnate who unleashes what could be the end of the world. In the altruist ambition of the film and its weird originality, it recalls a time in Cruise's career that seemed to come to finish around the fourth Mission Impossible film in 2011, when Cruise remade himself into an action hero and a franchise filmmaker. It's really true that, I mean, you think of his career, mm-hmm. he did some really fine acting jobs.
2: Yeah.
1: And then he just became that
2: action star.
1: Yeah, that action, I'm going to be this action star. And he's rarely spoken to journalists about these things. He says, I'm still not entirely certain, or this writer says, I'm still not entirely certain why he decided to speak to me, but he did. This is an interviewer at GQ. And Tom talks a lot about, for instance, the interview asked him, you do these death-defying stunts, do you fear death? And he said, no, I don't fear death. I enjoy the feeling of it.
0: The feeling that it's possible.
1: The feeling
0: possible.
1: That it's imminent when I'm doing these things.
2: Okay, all right.
1: I enjoy that feeling.
0: Is that how you feel alive? Is that the only way you feel alive,
1: you know, it may be. Mm. It may be. And I haven't read through the whole interview yet. He's an odd fellow.
2: Yeah,
1: he's very odd.
2: He's back. I listened to an interview with him.
1: Mm-hmm.
2: He's back, giving that creepy vibe again.
1: Mm. Let's see. And then of course Tom Cruise said, he said in this interview as well, I'm intense.
0: Yeah.
1: And I think I have a very good sense of humor about it. He spoke candidly about his demanding work ethic. Look, I work hard, and people that work with me, they know that. I expect a lot, and I'm upfront about it. It's like, the rumors are true, and do you want to do this? That's fine.
0: He just doesn't seem like a real person.
2: No.
1: It's interesting, isn't it? He's not. He's a movie star.
0: But I mean, more than that.
1: He has taken on the persona of Tom Cruise. This is my persona now.
2: It's that he's back to that creepy couch jumping vibe.
1: I think it's interesting though that I'm sure it's true. He says to people, "I can be very tough on you. You sure you want to be in this movie? Because I might be tough on you." And then as Gina, I think you had the story a long time ago, or told us that pretty much everybody he's ever worked with or he works with, he gives them this wonderful coconut cake every year. He makes sure that everybody gets one.
0: So. But I feel like there are movie stars that if suddenly all of that went away for whatever reason,
2: mm-hmm.
0: and they're just regular people, that they would just be regular people. Like, I kind of feel like if Tom Cruise doesn't have movies, there's nothing else to him.
1: I think that's probably true. He's made that his life.
2: Mm-hmm.
0: That's sad to me.
1: I don't care. Aaron Rodgers, speaking of somebody I don't care about, his exes, Shailene Woodley and Olivia Munn, reportedly shared a moment at the Emmys this past week or Monday. The two women were seen in deep conversation at the award show. At one point, the Big Little Lies actress, let's see which one is that, shook her head at something during their discussion. Shailene Woodley shook her head at something during their discussion. It's unclear what they were talking about, but I'm betting they were talking about Aaron Rodgers in one way or another. Taylor Swift.
0: I went to the football game with Taylor Swift this week.
1: Yeah. Jason and Kylie Kelce. So Jason Kelce is her husband's brother,
0: mm-hmm.
1: Travis Kelce's brother. So Jason and Kylie Kelce's daughters weren't sure what to do when they first met their future aunt, Taylor Swift. After their uncle Travis began dating Taylor Swift in 2023, Jason's girls, Wyatt, Elliot, Bennett, and Finn, eventually got to meet the superstar in a more familiar environment. Jason and Travis discussed Swift's early meeting with the Kelce girls on their podcast called New Heights, saying that they struggled with one adorable detail. While talking about interacting with actor Tom Cruise and not knowing what to call him, Travis shared, "Well, we had to break that habit with the girls. When they first met Aunt Tay-Tay, they were calling her Aunt Taylor Swift."
0: Saying the it's full name.
1: Hi, you're Aunt Taylor. You're our Aunt Taylor Swift. I guess they call her Aunt
0: Tay-Tay.
1: No, they call her Aunt Tay, not Tay-Tay. They say we call her Aunt Tay.
0: You know, adorable.
1: Taylor. That's where the Tay comes from, if you hadn't figured that out. The Tay comes from the name Taylor. Just want to make sure everybody's
0: Thank you.
1: Clear on
0: I got
1: that.
0: It.
1: Okay. Netflix. This is interesting because we talked about this thing yesterday, the new Stanford prison experiment. Netflix is going to do a reality TV spinoff show, or TV spin on one of psychology's most infamous experiments. They're going to debut the new Stanford Prison Experiment, an unscripted series that will place 30 participants inside a real prison and randomly assign them to play either guards or prisoners.
2: Hmm.
1: Now, way back in the 60s,
2: yeah.
1: A psychologist conducted, we found this out yesterday, he conducted the Stanford Prison Experiment, where he had students, I believe it was. Some were guards and some were jailers, or were prisoners. And they were instructed to, they were given instructions that to do things, to be as brutal as they liked as the guards. And they did.
0: Because they were wondering if they would actually do it, yeah. or if they would go, you know what, I'm yeah. not doing this.
1: Mm-hmm. And now, as time has gone on, they have looked at the original instructions that they were given, all that, said, it tainted the experiment anyway, the instructions they were given, or they urged them on. And people have tried to replicate that experiment. Psychologists have tried to replicate it, and it's never held true. So it's totally discredited.
2: Yeah.
1: So I don't know what Netflix. They're hoping we don't know that.
2: They're just hoping for clicks.
1: And they're That's all they want. And they're hoping for people to get out of hand and get drunk with power.
2: Yep. Right. Weather.
0: Well, this chance of showers goes away by about noon, and we're going to be sunny in the middle part of the day. Another chance of showers coming around mainly after 3 p.m., about a 30% chance tonight. Tomorrow, about a 50% chance of those showers returning. High of 85 today, 84 tomorrow. Overnight lows in the 60s. 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
9: Because unlike atheists, I don't question my religion. 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I have faith. This whole thing reminds me of Jesus' parable of the mustard seed and the prisoner of Azkaban. Passed down to us in Paul's letter to the editor. In it, Jesus and his apostles, Kramer and Newman, must collect bottles and drive to Michigan in a mail truck to take advantage of the higher deposit fee. Then Moses raises his hands and separates the plastic from the glass, clearing a path for the Israelites to walk to Applebee's and make the desert bloom with onions. 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
1: All right. So this giant package has been sitting here. And then all magically, three smaller packages appeared. From I guess you had them in the producer's booth, Dawson.
10: Yeah, they came in Monday.
1: Okay, so let's.
2: So this is different from these.
1: Okay. Yeah, let's tackle these little ones first because I have an email about it. Just came in. Hello, Lords. Andrew in Arizona here. I know this has been a stressful time for you all, not only because of the world in general, but also the added headache of contractual situations. After 6 years of actively applying and interviewing, I finally got the job I wanted, and I'm making enough money to give back a little. So I wanted to send you a little gift to show how much I appreciate Radio from Hell and Geek Show. It's from Bronner's in Michigan. It's the largest Christmas store in the world. I know it's a little early to start thinking about Christmas, but I know how much peace Kerry gets from his Christmas tree, so I thought it was appropriate. It should be obvious who gets which ornament. Bill was a little harder to shop for. The closest they had to a bourbon ornament was a bottle of Jack Daniels. So I went with a pickle instead. And it's a, there it is. It's a,
2: Let me see.
1: I really like it.
2: Yeah, I have one of those.
1: I thought so.
0: That's a Christmas tradition.
1: Yeah, it said my wife inherited it from her German family. When kids gather around the Christmas tree in the morning, they search for the pickle ornament, which Santa hid the night before, and the kid who finds the pickle gets to open the first present. Anyway, thanks for everything. I hope you get to continue doing the show as long as you want to. Andrew from the chat. What was yours, Gina?
0: I got... you believe that I don't have one of these?
1: A Diet Coke ornament?
0: A Diet Coke ornament. Can you believe I don't have one?
2: It could be that you didn't know they existed.
0: So that is perfect, Andrew. Thank you so much.
1: And Carrie? What is it?
2: It's a box of Cinnamon Toast
1: Crunch. Oh, cool.
10: That is sweet.
1: That is really nice. I like that. Yeah, those are nice. Thank you. Thank you very much, Andrew, for in the chat.
2: Now, I want to show you something, though.
1: Yeah?
2: On the logo, Bronner's Christmas Wonderland. Christ is capitalized in the word Christmas.
0: Well, it's his birthday.
2: So they're letting you know.
1: Yeah.
0: It's
10: I forgot.
1: Yeah.
0: He's the reason for the season, Carrie.
1: That's right. And now the big package, and there was a card with it. It says, "Hi, Carrie, Bill, and Gina. As a born and raised Utah, and I grew up listening to you all, so I was excited to have a chance to reach out. I hope you enjoy these mugs. Carrie, I know you said, I already got enough mugs.
2: I do.
1: But so do I. But I thought you might get a kick out of our animal-friendly idioms. I've been listening for as long as I can remember, so it's a real pleasure to connect with you from Wes and your friends at PETA. And there's a wonderful card here. It's got pigs on it.
2: Adorable.
1: Yeah. And so when they sent us, we talked about the death of those naked mole rats up in Logan.
0: Mm-hmm.
1: And PETA reached out to us and said, we agree it was a horrible thing to do. And thanks for talking about it. And thanks for being humane with animals. And if you'd like, we'll send you each a mug. It's got a cartoon rat on it.
0: Well, are they in there?
1: Is there one there?
10: Well, there's an actual rat.
2: Oh.
1: Oh, yeah, star rat. Oh, that's cool. I like that. I'll take that. I reached out to him and said, well, I'd like one of those rat mugs just because my niece, who lives in Chicago, loves rats. She's always been a ratist. And so what is that? It's a... this is all vegan stuff. Oh, here's the rat mug in here. Rats have... rights, it says on it. So I'll send that mug to my niece. I'll keep the coffee and the Oatly oat milk. I like oat milk. I have some in the refrigerator right now.
10: Each mug is different.
0: I got a horsey mug because I'm a horsey gal.
1: Oh, I see.
2: Mine says, feed two birds with one scone.
1: Oh, yeah.
2: And let's see, Holler Mountain Coffee. It's like a... Stump Town. That's from...
1: Yeah.
2: Portland.
1: Mm-hmm.
0: Oh, that's so nice of them.
2: Stumptown Coffee.
0: Thank you.
2: And Oatly oat milk.
1: Yeah. Oatly's pretty good. I like it.
2: Yeah. I'll have that with some Count Chocula today.
1: This is this stuffed rat is also very nice. I think I'll send that along to my niece as well. She's a rat person.
2: Oh, Wayfair has a bourbon ornament.
1: Oh, yeah?
2: So.
1: I wonder why the Well, they...
0: Because they're super...
1: No, no.
0: They're so super Jesus
1: no,
0: Christmas
1: no,
0: place.
1: No. He said they had a Jack Daniels ornament.
0: Oh.
1: And I don't particularly care for Jack Daniels. So he must have known that as well. So there you go. Thanks for the gifts, everybody. And gifts are not necessary.
2: He said that he got Katie a T-Rex ornament.
1: Oh, cool.
0: Oh, that's
10: pretty big.
0: Yeah.
10: It's a big one.
1: Thanks for opening that, Dawson.
2: Thank you, Dawson.
10: Thank you all.
2: Yeah. Oh.
0: Oats don't have nipples. How do they get oat milk? Got it.
1: You know, it's really hard to it's hard to milk a groat. That's what they call just one piece of an oat.
2: Let me ask Cash Patel. Maybe he knows.
1: Yeah, well, he has connections with those kind of people.
2: Apparently, yeah.
0: Dozens of them. Dozens.
1: People wanting to join the FBI.
2: I went to Bronner's when I was in Michigan. It's cool and creepy.
0: Cool and creepy.
2: Yeah.
1: What was creepy about it?
2: I get that feeling that it could, the creep potential is definitely there for.
0: Kind of like a Hobby Lobby, kind of like that.
2: Yeah, it could be.
1: Here's what it says on the back of this pig card that they sent. Considered by animal behaviorists to be even smarter than dogs, pigs are also friendly, loyal, and fun-loving. When not confined to factory farms, they spend hours playing, sunbathing, and I would also add taking mud baths whenever they can,
2: mm-hmm.
1: And exploring their surroundings with their powerful sense of smell. Well, that's right. They use pigs for
0: truffles.
1: Truffle hunting.
0: There's a whole Nicolas Cage movie about that.
2: Yes.
1: It's called Pigs.
0: Pig.
1: Yeah.
0: Although they'll eat you.
2: They will.
1: Well,
0: they just as soon eat you.
1: Given half a chance, a group of them might eat
0: you. They'd
1: eat
0: you.
1: Yeah.
2: Silence of the Lambs. I saw it.
1: But I
2: TV series.
1: I really wish I didn't like bacon so much.
0: It would make things better.
1: Sorry, PETA, for saying that. Because I don't eat it a lot, but a piece of bacon I can't turn down usually. My wife sets bacon traps.
2: Bacon what? Traps?
1: Yeah.
0: She's trying to catch you?
1: Well, yeah. Well, so what happens is she will have made herself a breakfast of some sort involving bacon.
2: Okay.
1: And when I get home, there on the counter will be sitting a plate mm-hmm. with maybe two or three pieces of bacon on it.
2: Mm.
1: And I know that that's the bacon trap. I am meant to spot it, smell it, and then eat it.
0: But then are you caught in a snare of some kind?
1: Not really. Oh. We just call it a bacon trap.
2: I don't think the word trap applies.
0: I want you caught.
2: I think it's the gift of bacon.
1: Yeah, it is the gift of bacon. I think she likes the word trap because she feels as though she's tricked me into eating it somehow. He can't resist this.
2: Tricked you into bacon.
0: Well, and it's all cooked and sitting there. I mean,
2: it'll
0: go to waste if you don't eat it.
1: It's really interesting, too. It can sit there for quite a while and be cold, and it's still good.
2: Mm-hmm.
1: Delicious.
2: All right. Let's take a break, play a song, and crawl towards the eggs.
1: And I'm very sorry, PETA. Again, this devolved into eating bacon.
2: Talking about bacon.
1: Very sorry.
2: All right, so we'll be back after these. BigOTires.com.
1: Yeah. You know, it's almost over. What's
0: September 20th.
1: Yeah, the 20th. Their big Labor Day sale continues to the 20th. 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
9: Folks, how many times has this happened to you? You're running late for work. You get all the way to the subway station when you realize, oh no, I forgot to bring a live crab. Nonetheless, a businessman in China has solved this not a problem with the first ever live crab vending machines, making their debut in subway stations in Nanjing. And they said it couldn't be done. And that it shouldn't be done, but he did it. You heard it, American entrepreneurs. If you can put it in a vending machine, you should put it in a vending machine. I want to be able to use the loose change in my pocket to buy crystal goblets on the go, angry bees, or other vending machines. Make it happen.
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1: Did it get really hot in here?
2: Yes.
1: Okay, it's not just me.
0: No.
1: All right.
0: And what's wrong with me?
2: You're fine, you're comfortable?
0: Because I didn't feel it just getting hot.
1: Boy, I sure did. Woo! Got hot over the last half hour or so.
0: Mm.
1: Seems to have gotten awfully, awfully warm. And I'm just vamping because I'm looking for the promo.
2: You know that heat in Kansas City.
1: Humidity too, right?
2: Well, that's what I'm saying. It's so different. Mm-hmm. Getting off the plane at home always feels so good. Like, that dry, thin air that I've been missing.
1: You know what they say. It's not the heat.
2: Well,
1: it's the humidity. Yeah. In Pennsylvania, it was the same way when I lived in State College going to school there. In the winter, again, it's humidity in the winter.
2: Uh-huh.
1: And I would walk to class and icicles would form on my beard. Literally hanging down off my beard, icicles.
2: I prefer our dry desert air.
1: I do too. Yeah, you get off the plane at, you know, like in Key. Last time I went to Key West, got off the plane and go, oh my God, the air is heavy. Whew.
2: Feels like you're swimming.
0: All right, let's do the promo. It's back.
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0: All right. That's good.
1: I like your economizing, Gina. You spelled hell, H-E-L.
2: Well, you know what I meant.
0: It's the proper...
1: I did, but...
0: spelling, if you're from...
2: from hell. That's how they spell it.
1: Norway. I think it's Norway.
0: It's Norwegian. Yeah. Valhalla. All right. Fine job, as always, Dawson. Live long and prosper, bitches.
1: Don't you know who I am?
2: Shishito.
1: Thank you.
0: Nick is next.
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I'm going to throw on some Information Society, but here's some Alice in Chains just to really light this candle. 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

Here's a fun romantic song about dying in a nuclear holocaust. I'm not wrong. Look it up. It's modern English. I'm out with you. The Wayback Wingdings.

0: X96, I'm Nick Davis coming up. I'm going to play some Audio Slave. I got some Puddle of Mud. I'm going to slip in somewhere if the time, of course, allows me to. And going on over at Kingsbury Hall, you can catch comedian Ali Sadiq playing over there September 18th. 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LAUGHS to 33986. 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

want to do it so you can say it on air. From Hooper. Harry and Hook. I'm getting a little breathy just trying to get this one out. Here's Cage the Elephant with their latest, Beaches in Tennessee.

0: 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I'm Nick Davis, here, diligently focused on my job, but not daydreaming about being at home playing War Dogs at the moment. I am definitely not fantasizing, not working, and just being at home binging War Dogs. And I can prove that, because coming up, I got Green Day, I'm going to throw in some Pearl Jam, and Fan X is coming back to Salt Lake, taking place September 24th through the 26th. 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

After years of pumping out sleeper hit after sleeper hit, here is Almost Monday, shockingly, with another sleeper hit. 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

0: Damn, they just don't make a bad song, do they? X96. I'm Nick Davis, and I have no bad songs for the nonstop music wingding. Well, that's subjective. I have no space in between the songs for the nonstop music wingding. That's a bit more factual. I'm going to throw in some lits. I got The Cure, and if you are looking to score some Disneyland tickets, well, you have really found a stroke of luck, because X96 is looking to send you to Disneyland, because now through October 31st, Halloween time brings spooky thrills to Disneyland Park and Disney California Adventure Park. But beginning November 13th, the resort transforms into a winter wonderland for the holiday season. 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

0: 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This is the future of new music, according to Nick. So maybe it's just some weird stuff he's into. 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
1: Look, the segment has my name in it, but it's for everybody. All right, it's Nick's Pick at Noon, where even if the band I play isn't my personal favorite, I know it's a favorite amongst most of our audience, which means I win any way, shape, or form. And that's all that actually matters on top of what I said before, because today I'm going to play for you Slightly Stupid, who just recently teamed up with Wiz Khalifa and G Love for this song, Backseat Driving. It's Nick's Pick at Noon, X96.

Ethan in Sunset says one of his biggest pet peeves is a backseat driver. Like, that's okay. This isn't Things That Must Go on Radio from Hell. This is Nick's Pick at Noon, Ethan in Sunset. Meaning, I just want to hear about the song. I don't want to hear about anything else. And you can vote on the song as to whether you thought it was a good pick or a bad one. You can do so in a multitude of ways. If you enjoyed Slightly Stupid and their song Backseat Driving, you can make your voice heard by texting in any of the following keywords to 33986. Those keywords are good, Nick, all one word, or great, Nick, all one word, or amazing, Nick, or good picnic, or great picnic, or amazing picnic, or thank you, Nick. I like being thanked. I do. Who doesn't? Or just Nick to 33986. But if you did not enjoy Slightly Stupid and their song Backseat Driving, you can send in today's unique customized bad pick keyword of backseat crash victim, all one word, to 33986. There you go. That's how you can dissent. That's Nick's Pick at Noon. Thank you so much for participating. Here's a little No Doubt from the Nonstop Music Wingding. It's X96. You and

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I don't even know how you measure that. Probably with, you know, streams and analytics as I say that out loud. It's Alien Ant Farm. Smooth Criminal. 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

turning the time back to the 1980s. Now my watch is wrong. I should have just said this next one comes from the 1980s. It's Murray Head with the X96 Classic, One Night in Bangkok. 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

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He's going to be handing those out during his show as Disneyland is, of course, bringing spooky thrills to Disneyland Park and Disney California Adventure Park from now until October 31st with Halloween time. But beginning November 13th, the resort transforms into a winter wonderland for the holiday season. 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

Bretton Cottonwood says Weezer was so good last night. I didn't make it out, Bretton Cottonwood, but I'll take the people of Cottonwood's word. The people of Cottonwood's word for it. My nose is a little stuffy. Try not to butcher your commentary, Bretton Cottonwood. Here's Noah Kahn. It's Doors. X96.

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This is a certified alternative.

0: 6. I'm Nick Davis. Coming up, got Offspring, The Offspring. I got some Weedus for you. I'm going to throw on some Naked Eyes. Yeah, I got lots of songs. Hey, going on this weekend, the Home and Pet Fest is taking place September 18th through the 19th over at the ballpark at America First Square. 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

0: X96. I'm Nick Davis. Coming up, I'm going to cross the finish line of my show with the presidents of the United States of America. I got some Beastie Boys somewhere in the system. It's all there. Don't worry.
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Well, that does it for me. I'm Nick Davis. Follow me on Twitter. Follow me on Instagram. Nick Drools is my handle for all of it. NICKDROOLZ is how to spell all of it. Stick around for Todd Newcomb. He's got those Disneyland tickets he's going to be handing out during his show. But in the meantime, it's Beastie Boys, X96. 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

0: Lots of good stuff coming up this afternoon with me, Todd Newcomb, here at X96. Like a chance for you to win Disneyland passes at about 4:30. They got the Halloween stuff going on at Disneyland Park and Disney California Adventure Park. And then starting on November 13th, the resort will transform into a winter wonderland just in time for the holiday season. Listen at 4:30 to win a family four-pack of passes to Disneyland. I've also got some Linkin Park on the way here in just a sec for you. We'll do the brand new Cage the Elephant song. I almost said Rage the Elephant, but I will play Rage Against the Machine too. That'll just be an older song. And then even a classic on the way for you from the Police. Are we clear? I hope so.
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And, I mean, check out that list, because we're getting some great shows heading into November and December, too. Right now, it's Linkin Park

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I was hanging out with one of my friends who's on the management team for Cage the Elephant yesterday, and he confirmed to me that they are, in fact, working on a new album that should be out sometime next year. Right now, their latest is Beaches in Tennessee at X96.

0: I don't know if you heard the news, but it was announced today that Metallica is coming to Salt Lake next year, June 19th at Rice-Eccles Stadium. Now, with them is going to be Limp Bizkit. And I've got a track from Limp Bizkit that I've got on vinyl that I'm going to play for you coming up here at 3 o'clock on Todd's Turntable. And that's just going to be huge. It's almost like the Headbangers Ball is going to invade. Remember that on MTV? You used to stay up and watch that. Anyway, that's going to be a lot of fun next summer. Start saving now for your tickets. I've also got a Green Day song to play for you here in just a second. We'll even throw on some vintage U2. But Limp Bizkit on vinyl at 3 o'clock on Todd's Turntable.
1: 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We're talking about actual gasoline. You know, petroleum distillate, the kind you put in your car from a gas pump.

0: secret contest. Oh, man. I should not have had that chili.
1: 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And we'll be there till 4 o'clock with the X96 Ordinary Van. 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
1: 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Well, their support. It's Metallica coming to town next year with Limp Bizkit on the 19th at Rice-Eccles Stadium. It's like Beavis and Butthead's dream come true, that show coming to Rice-Eccles on June 19th. So I thought, you know, let's pretend like we're not too good for Limp Bizkit because they had some great stuff, especially on the Nookie album. Like this one, it's called Rearranged. We're going to play this one on vinyl on Todd's Turntable on X96.

It's Limp Bizkit on a vinyl on Todd's Turntable. That track Rearranged. And yeah, they're going to be in town with Metallica next summer on the 19th of June, for hell's sake, at Rice-Eccles Stadium. That's going to be freaking huge. Let's get back to your request now. I've got Julie in Highland. Thank you so much for listening at work in Highland today with a song she wanted me to play, the acoustic live version of About a Girl from Nirvana on X96.

0: X96 with some 311 on the way. We'll do orchestral maneuvers in the dark, and I will counter that by providing some System of a Down. It's quite the eclectic mix, but we just play all of it here at X96 because what the hell. And this will be happening very soon. This starts on the 24th, FanX Salt Lake. 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

System of a Down confirming that they're going to be doing a bunch of shows next year with Faith No More. Now, the big question, will we get one here? I don't know. I think System of a Down needs to take the cue from this band, 311, who comes to Utah pretty much every year. That's what we need. Let 311 plan your tour, System of a Down. Here's All Mixed Up on X96.

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0: It is a classic from Orchestral Maneuvers in the Dark. I'm Todd Newcomb with some Goo Goo Dolls on the way. We'll do Imagine Dragons. We'll do The Cure. And at 4:30, I'll be giving away passes for Disneyland. 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But then on November 13th, they changed this whole thing over to a winter wonderland for the holiday season. 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
0: So if you can't make it today while we're there at the brand new Quick Quack in Sandy at 106 South and 7th East with the X96 Ordinary Van, remember, they've got free car washes going on all the way through Sunday at this brand new location of Quick Quack. Now, till 4 o'clock, the X96 Ordinary Van is there. We got free stuff. 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

Shout out to Jeremiah and his entire work crew in Kearns. They're listening in the workplace in Kearns. I'm your coworker, Todd Newcomb, here at X96. If you're listening, I'm hanging with you. I'm playing tunes for you. Anyway, these guys wanted me to throw on this track from Imagine Dragons at X96.

0: It's going to happen right around 4:30. 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I do have some Offspring to play for you here in just a second. We'll do Blink-182, and the latest from Noah Kahan is coming up.
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0: So it was a pretty nice week one for me with Prize Picks in the first official week of the football season because I had a winning lineup and I won some money. Same thing happened to my brother. He won like $400 on Prize Picks because he put together another winning lineup. And that's what you do. 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

I'm not psychic. I'm just well planned out, and that's exactly what I've got for you here. I'm going to play this Blink-182 song. Then I'm going to play a 90s song from Sneaker Pimps, and then I've got a family four-pack of tickets for Disneyland that I'll be giving away. That's going to be happening right around 4:30-ish in like two songs. 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

0: 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I'm going to launch that here in just a second with Linkin Park, part of the playlist. I've got Depeche Mode, making sure you get a little bit of everything in there. We'll do Weezer's latest. I've got some vintage New Order, some new stuff from Cage the Elephant. We'll do The Killers. And, I've got some free tickets to give away. Ali Sadiq, comedian, going to be in town on Friday at Kingsbury Hall. 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But I have an opportunity for you to get some free ones by texting the keyword laughs, L-A-U-G-H-S. That's plural, laughs, to 33986, and you'll be qualified to win.
1: 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You know, petroleum distillate, the kind you put in your car from a gas pump.

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Well, she's currently leaving Perry, heading home from work. Wanted me to throw this one on for the drive home. 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
3: Yes, I do.
2: Biggest Oasis fan in the world.
3: Oh, me too.
2: I had to jump right. No, I respect the hell out of Oasis. I love their story. I respect their hits, but big news.
3: Yeah, people go nuts over them.
2: People go nuts over them. That's why we're talking about it. They are announcing a big tour for this next year, 2027. That includes Boston, Massachusetts shows, 3 days in month of 08? I can't think today.
3: August.
2: August 20th through the 24th, they're going to be August 10th through the 14th, they're going to be playing in Boston. But August 20th through the 24th, they are going to be playing in Vegas, coming as close as they could to our backyard because Oasis doesn't do.
3: I tried to get him to come and play, you know, at the gravel lot where Club Deviate used to stand, but yeah, no luck.
2: They didn't respond to the email.
3: It's all about Vegas. But yeah, this is all next year, 2027, August 20th, 21st, and 24th at the big football stadium.
2: Allegiant Stadium.
3: So if you're an Oasis nut, get out your wallet because, oh, my God.
2: And there's lots of them out there.
3: Oh,
2: again,
3: yeah.
2: I respect Oasis.
3: Listen, it's
2: I like them a lot. I really do. I don't understand, frankly, being the big super fan out there, but people probably would say the same thing for me about Gorillaz or whatever. So who am I to fan shame about anything? But if you want to see Oasis, if nothing else, this is the only opportunity you're going to be able to, basically, without flying out of the country, because they're playing up a whole bunch of other...
3: You can drive to Vegas, and it's fine.
2: But you can't drive to Rome or Paris or Amsterdam, because there's a bunch of other days that they're going to be doing in Europe this next year that I'm not even going to mention. But here in the U.S., those two string of dates... is your only opportunity to see Oasis. We're doing actual, like, music content on Interrupt Date again.
3: Wow, ticket prices. We won't even get into that.
2: No.
3: Go and find that out for yourself, but get ready to mortgage your home. It's the Oasis retirement tour.
2: Well, the Oasis reunion / retirement
3: tour.
2: Yeah.
3: But they're getting along. They need to make the money while they can. Mm-hmm. Well, let's road trip, Nick.
2: Only if I can sell my house first.
3: Yeah, I know. Me too.
2: Yeah.
3: All right. Well, get the hell out of here.
2: You got it.

0: I've got more Disneyland tickets for tomorrow afternoon here at X96. They're open with all of the Halloween stuff going on all the way through Halloween at Disneyland Park and Disney California Adventure Park. Then starting on November 13th, the resort transforms into a winter wonderland for the holiday season. And tomorrow afternoon, I've got another family four-pack of two-day, one-park per day Disneyland Resort tickets up for grabs. We're going to do another nonstop music wing ding here in just a sec. Part of that will include Green Day. I've got some 21 Pilots and some old school REM coming up on X96.
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